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3: The FAA says the arch President Trump wants to build near Arlington National Cemetery would not pose a hazard to aircraft, but would be required to be lit up at night to make sure it's visible to pilots. Some aviation experts had raised safety concerns because it's close to Reagan Washington National Airport. Veterans have sued to block the arch, arguing it would destroy the historic sight line between the Lincoln Memorial and Arlington National Cemetery. A judge in New Hampshire says no to a bid for a new trial by a woman whose 1990s case inspired a book and movie.
4: Pamela Smart is serving life in prison for orchestrating the murder of her husband and had petitioned the court for a new trial, arguing that prosecutors misled the jury during her 1991 trial. Smart, who is now 59, was a 22-year-old high school media coordinator when she began an affair with a 15-year-old boy who later shot and killed her husband, Gregory Smart. She denied knowledge of the plot at the time of the murder, eventually taking responsibility for her husband's death in 2024. Smart sought to overturn her conviction in January, claiming prosecutors provided jurors with inaccurate transcripts of recorded conversations between her and the teen. The case inspired the 1992 book To Die For and the 1995 film of the same name. Tanya J. Powers, Fox News.
3: A former Georgia state representative has pleaded guilty to unemployment fraud committed during the pandemic.
5: A federal judge ordered former Georgia state representative Dexter Sharper to pay $10,000 in restitution and a $2,000 fine. But he does not have to serve any additional jail time. While serving in state government, prosecutors said he filed for pandemic unemployment benefits for more than a year, starting in April of 2020, and received nearly $14,000. But prosecutors say during that time he was also receiving money for his role in the Georgia General Assembly, and his party rental business was making more than $2,000 a month. Two other representatives were charged this year for pandemic fraud as well. Both have pled guilty. All three resigned their seats.
3: Fox's Jessica Rosenthal. I'm Lisa Lacera. This is Fox News.
6: 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KDRO.

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1: I love listening to you on the radio. I'm on the road quite a bit, or at home on the computer or whatever. Like I said, God uses you in such an amazing way just to bless me, and I know a lot of other people as well.
0: KDRO.

0: time zone am I on? What country am I in?
1: It doesn't matter. It's 5 o'clock somewhere.
0: It's always on 5 in Margaritaville, come to think of it.
1: Yeah, I heard that.
0: You've been there, haven't you?
1: Yes, sir.
0: I've seen your boat there.
1: I've been to Margaritaville a few times.
0: All right. Well, that's good.
1: Stumble my way back.
0: Okay. Well, we just want to make sure you can keep it between the navigational beacons.
1: Between the buoys. I got it.
0: All right. Well, it's 5 o'clock. Let's go somewhere.
1: I'm ready. Crank it up.
0: Let's get out of here.
1: I'm gone.

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1: Hi, this is Alan Jackson. Stay tuned. We'll be right back.
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4: 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We pause for the people who boarded airplanes expecting to reach their destinations. We pause for those who reported to work at the World Trade Center and the Pentagon. We pause for the firefighters, police officers, paramedics, military personnel, emergency workers, and citizens who placed the safety of others ahead of their own. We pause for the passengers and crew of Flight 93, whose courageous actions prevented an even greater tragedy. And we pause for the families who have lived every day since September 11th, 2001, without someone they loved. In a world filled with noise, remembrance asks us to be still, to reflect on lives lost, sacrifices made, and lessons that must never be forgotten. Big Iron Auctions remembers. United, we stand. 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
3: The decision. I'm Lisa Lacera, Fox News. President Trump responding to criticism after the board of the Kennedy Center for the Performing Arts voted to close it indefinitely for repairs.
4: The place is a dump. It's been a dump for years. It's lost money for years. I can turn it around, fix it.
3: The board is largely made up of allies of the president. President Trump suggested he deserved recognition for trying to save it and claimed he could secure the $257 million Congress approved for repairs. A judge blocked plans to return President Trump's name to the building and ordered 30 days' notice before any major changes are made. The president referred to the judge as hostile when speaking to reporters this afternoon. And the president barring three media outlets from the White House effective immediately.
5: President Trump posted today, effective immediately, I am banning fake news CNN, MS Now, and Politico from the White House as a result of their constant reporting fake news.
4: It's really just cumulative stories over the last 2 years. You get sick of it.
5: For decades, CNN, like Fox, has been part of a rotating five-network TV pool with crews traveling with the president all around the world.
3: Fox's Peter Doocy at the White House. The Supreme Court granting a White House plea to cut hundreds of millions of dollars in teacher training money as part of its anti-DEI efforts, while a lawsuit in the matter continues.
6: That vote 5-4, with Chief Justice John Roberts joining the three liberal justices in dissent. The cuts to more than 100 programs were temporarily blocked by a federal judge in Boston as a federal appeals court turned away an appeal from the administration for those cuts to resume. The two major programs currently at issue are the Teacher Quality Partnership and Supporting Effective Educator Development.
3: Fox's Paul Stevens. 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
3: A federal judge has ruled the Trump administration illegally terminated a $7 billion Solar for All program intended to make solar power accessible to more than 900,000 lower-income Americans. The EPA rescinded the Solar for All funds in August of last year after President Trump's so-called Big Beautiful Bill passed in Congress. A second death connected to Legionnaire's disease has been reported in New York City.
13: New York City health officials say the second death from a Legionnaire's cluster in the South Bronx follows 14 recently confirmed cases of the disease. The Legionella bacteria was found in cooling towers at 10 locations, including a hospital, a college, and Yankee Stadium. It's not clear where the people got sick. City Health Commissioner Dr. Alistair Martin says all the towers that tested positive in initial screenings for Legionnaires have since been cleaned and disinfected. An outbreak of the disease earlier this summer in Manhattan killed 11 people, with dozens more testing positive. In New York City, Tanya J. Powers, Fox News.
3: The Trump administration has started building the border wall through a West Texas section of the Big Bend region in the first major construction in an area of the U.S.-Mexico border where the plans have met with opposition from both parties. A legendary investor is stepping back.
14: Warren Buffett has informed shareholders that he is stepping down as Berkshire Hathaway chairman effective immediately. He already had given up the CEO role, which was taken over by Greg Abel. Buffett's son, Howard Buffett, will replace him as chairman. However, Buffett will remain with the company as chairman emeritus. In his letter to shareholders, Buffett says Father Time always wins, But he has, however, been generous with me. Buffett says Father Time has given him the opportunity to see Berkshire reach a point where he's more confident than ever about what lies ahead. Buffett has led Berkshire since 1965. He's 96.
3: Fox's Jenny Casola. I'm Lee Silicera. This is Fox News.
0: Hometown Country.
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0: Yeah, we were never growing up or growing old, breaking up or letting go. Girl, just like rock and roll, where's it gone? But I hope like hell every now and again I blow across your mind like that summer wind. And you're holding on to 16 long as you can every time that it comes on. Do you turn it up?
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4: Two high-stakes meetings in 1 week. I'm Lisa LaSera, Fox News. President Trump said to meet face-to-face with China's President Xi Jinping on Wednesday. Senior administration officials say the president will greet Xi at Joint Base Andrews, an unusual move. Typically, the president greets foreign leaders at the White House. The two will hold talks, and Xi and his wife are guests of honor at a state dinner.
5: Before the Xi sit-down, the president attends the United Nations General Assembly and plans to huddle with Gulf leaders at a critical moment in the Iran war.
4: Fox's Peter Doocy at the White House. Yesterday, the State Department said it granted visas to top Iranian officials ahead of the UN General Assembly. Earlier this week, it denied visas to members of the PLO and Palestinian Authority, including President Mahmoud Abbas. The president announcing he's made a deal with Denmark to increase the U.S. military presence in Greenland, writing in a social media post, the deal gives the U.S. permanent control over security and all other needs. All three nations expected to sign off on the agreement next week. President Trump says he's barring CNN, MS Now, and Politico from the White House due to what he called unfavorable coverage and threatened to more bans could come. A solar energy program gets a new green light from a federal judge.
6: The $7 billion Solar for All program was terminated by the Trump administration last year, with the EPA administrator calling the Biden-era grant program a boondoggle. It was part of the larger Greenhouse Gas Reduction Fund, meant to help thousands of projects aimed at fighting the effects of climate change. Just last month, the federal appeals court ruled that fund was improperly terminated. Now, a federal judge in Rhode Island rules in a separate lawsuit that it was illegal to rescind the Solar for All funding, which was intended to make solar power accessible to more than 900,000 lower-income Americans.
4: Fox's Lisa Brady. 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
4: A woman has been found guilty in the death of a reporter ahead of last year's Super Bowl in Louisiana.
13: The Jefferson Parish District Attorney's Office revealing Danette Colbert was convicted of negligent homicide and racketeering. Investigators say the 49-year-old drugged and robbed Adon Manzano when she met him in New Orleans last February and went back to his hotel room. Manzano, a 27-year-old Missouri sports reporter, was in town to cover the Super Bowl. He was found dead days before the big game. An autopsy revealing he was unable to breathe after ingesting a fatal combination of alcohol and the depressant Xanax. Prosecutors say Colbert's accomplice, 35-year-old Ricky White, was also convicted of racketeering, saying the two spent years carrying out a criminal enterprise of drawing in victims with a promise of sex to drug and rob them. Kristen Goodwin, Fox News.
4: The racketeering charge alone carries a maximum sentence of 50 years in prison. Health Secretary Robert F. Kennedy Jr. has named Dr. John Gaitanis to lead a key federal advisory panel on autism. Gaitanis is a pediatric neurologist who was appointed last month as director of the National Institutes of Health Child Health Institute. Roku TV viewers can now get in on developing what's next on the system.
14: Roku, the smart TV platform, is now inviting its users to test new apps and share their feedback tech with Roku Labs. It appears as a tile on the screen. The experience is no longer just a place to find streaming media, though it's still a big part of it. Roku is also featuring gaming, and one new game is already in the Roku Labs for user trials. The developers are also looking for user opinion on a series of apps designed to bring weather, news, and stocks to the smart screens. All such apps are customizable for location, personal interest, and even one stock portfolio. Fox Corporation is in the midst of an acquisition of Roku.
4: Fox's Evan Brown. I'm Lisa Lacera. This is Fox News.

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3: Uncertain future. I'm Lisa Lucera, Fox News. The Sanity Center for the Performing Arts indefinitely shut down after its board voted to close it for repairs.
4: The problem with the Kennedy Center, it loses for years. It's lost between $60 and $100 million a year. It loses that every year. It's not an economically sound thing.
3: The center's board is made up of allies of President Trump. The president suggesting he deserved recognition for trying to save it and claimed he could secure the $257 million that a judge blocked plans to return President Trump's name to the building and ordered 30 days' notice before any major changes are made. This evening, thousands protested outside the Kennedy Center, expressing concerns that President Trump may tear it down. The president has barred CNN, MS Now, and Politico from the White House due to what he called unfavorable coverage and has threatened more bans could come. President Trump announcing all 50 states have signed on to participate in a new drug pricing model for the U.S.
5: President Trump says the program will give most favored nation pricing to some drugs, promising deep discounts.
4: Economic advisors estimate that the most favored nation's deals that we're extending to states today will save Medicaid over $64 billion.
5: His administration has struck pricing agreements with more than two dozen drug makers. During the announcement in the Oval Office, he told reporters, quote, "This one thing alone should win us the midterms." It comes as recent polling shows that affordability is at the top of many voters' concerns ahead of the November elections.
3: Fox's Sanjay Powers. Next week, the president will be in New York City for the UN General Assembly. He's expected to meet with leaders of Gulf states on the sidelines as the conflict with Iran drags on. Wednesday, he'll sit down at the White House with China's President Xi Jinping, and Xi and his wife will be the guests of honor at a state dinner. America is listening to Fox News.
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11: let's solve child abuse before it ever happens.
3: A federal judge has rejected a Trump administration policy that allows authorities to quickly deport migrants to countries other than their own without giving them a chance to voice safety concerns. A delay in the Cleveland murder trial of an attorney accused of killing his former client.
12: Gregory Moore is accused of the 2013 stabbing death of Eliza Sherman outside his downtown Cleveland office. Prosecutors say Moore, who was Sherman's divorce attorney, killed or had someone kill her so that she would not be available for her divorce trial that he was allegedly unprepared for.
13: I am going to dismiss our panel of jurors.
12: A Cuyahoga County judge now pushing back the case and granting a delay after the lead defense attorney asked to be removed. A new pretrial hearing is expected to be scheduled for next week. Jeff Manosso, Fox News.
3: A Tony Award-winning singer-songwriter has died.
14: Singer-songwriter Duncan Cheek has died in Manhattan. His mother, Suzanne Cheek, told the New York Times the cause of death was cardiac arrest. Cheek first found fame as a singer-songwriter with his hit song Barely Breathing in 1996. In 2006, he wrote, along with Steven Sater, the score for the smash Broadway hit Spring Awakening. His spokesperson said, in part, Duncan was a father, husband, son, brother, and friend. He will be remembered for his sensitivity, wit, intelligence, and depth of spirit he brought to those who knew and loved him. We are deeply grateful for the outpouring of love from his fans, friends, collaborators, and the artistic community. Sheik was 56 years old. Michelle Polino, Fox News.
3: Warren Buffett is stepping down as chairman of Berkshire Hathaway as he continues with his succession plan. The 96-year-old will serve as chairman emeritus and take on that new role immediately. His son Howard will serve as the new chairman. Longtime vice chairman Greg Abel was promoted to CEO in January and has been leading the company since then. I'm Lee Silicera. This is Fox News.
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9: 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And who done it? 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
3: A major move. I'm Roxanne Evans, Fox News. President Trump will be meeting with China's Xi Jinping next week, but he's banning some media outlets from the White House before that happens. Fox's Peter Ducey reports.
4: Before the Xi sit-down, the president attends the United Nations General Assembly and plans to huddle with Gulf leaders at a critical moment in the Iran war. Asked to preview his remarks to the UN, the president is reflecting on last year's visit. Hoping to control coverage, President Trump posted today, effective immediately, I am banning fake news CNN, MS Now, and Politico from the White House as a result of their constant reporting fake news.
5: It's really just cumulative stories over the last 2 years. You get sick of it.
4: For decades, CNN, like Fox, has been part of a rotating five-network TV pool, with crews traveling with the president all around the world.
3: Senate Minority Leader Chuck Schumer said on X, quote, at Donald Trump, this is democracy. You will not be able to manipulate the news or hide the truth, end quote. Vice President J.D. Vance hoped to give some Republican candidates a boost in Iowa today.
6: Vice President J.D. Vance touting Republican candidates, including Zach Lane for Iowa governor.
7: He's not plotting constantly on how to get into the next bigger and higher office. He is a man of conviction, and he's a man who cannot be bought or told by anyone what to do.
6: Telling a crowd in Council Bluffs, Lane, a farmer, believes in strong families and is committed to putting parents in charge of their kids' education.
7: Let's get him in the governor's mansion and let's put him to work for the state of Iowa.
6: Lane faces Democrat Rob Sand, the state auditor, in November, who has been campaigning on public safety and cutting costs. Kristen Goodwin, Fox News.
3: And investor Warren Buffett stepped down. 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
13: let's solve child abuse before it ever happens.
3: President Trump has announced that all 50 states, the District of Columbia, and Puerto Rico have signed on to participate in his most favored nation's Medicaid drug pricing model. He made the announcement in front of reporters in the Oval Office Friday.
5: We take historic action to officially extend the benefits of our most favored nation agreements on prescription drug prices to state Medicaid programs all across the nation. They go into the states, and the states are going to look very good.
3: The Most Favored Nations program aims to lower drug prices to those paid by comparably developed nations. The program will be used by all Medicaid programs across the country. And the White House now using Operation Economic Outcast to sanction Iran's cryptocurrency, which largely funds the IRGC's operations. Fox Business's Edward Lawrence with details at the White House.
14: This is the first time that the Treasury Department is using Operation Economic Outcast to crack down on a digital asset. The sanctions here that the Trump administration is calling an exchange called BitBank that is processing fees for ships going through the Strait of Hormuz. The sanctions say that the bank then routes hundreds of millions of dollars into the IRGC for the ships passing through the strait. Now, in a statement about the move, the Treasury Secretary Scott Bessent says designations of Iranian digital asset infrastructure make it perfectly clear that efforts to finance the Iranian regime using cryptocurrencies are not beyond OFAC's reach.
3: And while the White House is putting economic pressure on Iran, Democrats quick to point out the pressures on Americans at gas prices continue to surge. Cuba has been hit by yet another blackout. Millions of people across the island are without electricity after its power grid collapsed. The Minister of Energy and Mines announced the blackout on its official X account, but did not mention a cause. I'm Roxanne Evans, and this is Fox News.

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4: Today, we pause. We pause for the people who boarded airplanes expecting to reach their destinations. 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We pause for the firefighters, police officers, paramedics, military personnel, emergency workers, and citizens who placed the safety of others ahead of their own. We pause for the passengers and crew of Flight 93, whose courageous actions prevented an even greater tragedy. And we pause for the families who have lived every day since September 11th, 2001, without someone they loved. In a world filled with noise, remembrance asks us to be still, to reflect on lives lost, sacrifices made, and lessons that must never be forgotten. Big Iron Auctions remembers. United, we stand. 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
1: KDRO. 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
3: Pressure on Iran. I'm Deborah Valentine, Fox News. Hundreds of Iranians gathering Friday for a government-organized rally, many pledging a willingness to take up arms against the U.S. Meantime, Washington continues its two-pronged approach at fighting Iran, both militarily and economically. The White House announcing they're cracking down on cryptocurrency to try and drain Iran's finances.
4: This is the first time that the Treasury Department has using Operation Economic Outcast to crack down on a digital asset. The sanctions here that the Trump administration is calling a bit an exchange called BitBank that is processing fees for ships going through the Strait of Hormuz. The sanctions say that the bank then routes hundreds of millions of dollars into the IRGC for the ships passing through the strait. Now, in a statement about the move, the Treasury Secretary Scott Bessent says designations of Iranian digital asset infrastructure make it perfectly clear that efforts to finance the Iranian regime using cryptocurrencies are not beyond OFAC's reach.
3: That's Fox Business Network's Edward Lawrence reporting from the White House. The fate of the Kennedy Center in the nation's capital remains uncertain at this time. Here's Fox's Kristen Goodwin with more.
5: President Trump speaking about the Kennedy Center Friday.
6: The place is a dump. It's been a dump for years. It's lost money for years. I can turn it around, fix it.
5: The president saying this week the Performing Arts Center would not be renovated and could be ripped down if courts shoot down his plan to rename it after him, arguing it needs government support to stay open. A tribute to former President John F. Kennedy, the building closed Wednesday, sparking more questions as President Trump was seen reading a poster about its demolition. A federal judge this week ruling President Trump's name can't be added to the building's exterior. With
3: Fox's Kristen Goodwin reporting. 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
3: President Trump announcing that all 50 states have signed on to participate in his most favored nation's Medicaid drug pricing model. He made the announcement in front of reporters at the Oval Office Friday.
6: We take historic action to officially extend the benefits of our most favored nation agreements on prescription drug prices to state Medicaid programs all across the nation. They go into the states, and the states are going to look very good.
3: The most favored nation's program aims to lower drug prices to those paid by comparably developed nations. Members of California are facing more severe weather as Orange County has declared a state of emergency for coastal erosion. Fox's Christina Coleman explains the frustrations that residents are having from this weather threat.
10: Some residents are voicing their frustration with the red tape in this heavy regulated state. They say it's keeping folks from adequately protecting their property amid growing concerns over looming El Nino storms. Now, in response to concerns about overregulation, the Coastal Commission tells Fox News that their agency has approved all emergency permit applications for rock revetments along Beach Road and Dana Point, which allow for additional armoring across 17 properties. They also said staff worked hard to make sure folks had the required authorization, including approving permits over Labor Day weekend.
3: Other locations that the storm could impact are Northern and Southern California, Oregon, and Washington. Cuba's been hit by another blackout. Millions of people across the island are without electricity after its power grid collapsed. The Ministry of Energy and Mines announced the blackout on its official X account. A cause was not mentioned. Power grid collapses are increasingly common since January, after the U.S. imposed an energy blockade aimed at forcing a change in Cuba's political system. I'm Deborah Valentine. This is Fox News.
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3: A major move. I'm Roxanne Evans, Fox News. President Trump will be meeting with China's Xi Jinping next week, but he's banning some media outlets from the White House before that happens. Fox's Peter Doocy.
4: Before the Xi sit-down, the president attends the United Nations General Assembly and plans to huddle with Gulf leaders at a critical moment in the Iran war. Asked to preview his remarks to the UN, the president is reflecting on last year's visit. Hoping to control coverage, President Trump posted today, effective immediately, I am banning fake news CNN, MS Now, and Politico from the White House as a result of their constant reporting fake news.
5: It's really just cumulative stories over the last 2 years. You get sick of it.
4: For decades, CNN, like Fox, has been part of a rotating five-network TV pool, with crews traveling with the president all around the world.
3: Well, Senate Minority Leader Chuck Schumer said on X at Donald Trump, this is a democracy. You will not be able to manipulate the news or hide the truth. Vice President J.D. Vance hoped to give some Republican candidates a boost in Iowa today.
6: Vice President J.D. Vance touting Republican candidates, including Zach Lane for Iowa governor.
7: He's not plotting constantly on how to get into the next bigger and higher office. He is a man of conviction, and he's a man who cannot be bought or told by anyone what to do.
6: Telling a crowd in Council Bluffs, Lane, a farmer, believes in strong families and is committed to putting parents in charge of their kids' education.
7: Let's get him in the governor's mansion and let's put him to work for the state of Iowa.
6: Lane faces Democrat Rob Sand, the state auditor, in November, who has been campaigning on public safety and cutting costs. Kristen Goodwin, Fox News.
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3: President Trump has announced that all 50 states, the District of Columbia, and Puerto Rico have signed on to participate in his most favored nation's Medicaid drug pricing model. He made the announcement in front of reporters in the Oval Office Friday.
5: We take historic action to officially extend the benefits of our most favored nation agreements on prescription drug prices to state Medicaid programs all across the nation. They go into the states, and the states are going to look very good.
3: The Most Favored Nations program aims to lower drug prices to those paid by comparably developed nations. The program will be used by all Medicaid programs across the country. The White House now using Operation Economic Outcast to sanction Iran's cryptocurrency, which largely funds the IRGC's operations. Fox Business's Edward Lawrence with details at the White House.
21: This is the first time that the Treasury Department has using Operation Economic Outcast to crack down on a digital asset. The sanctions here the Trump administration is calling an exchange called BitBank that is processing fees for ships going through the Strait of Hormuz. The sanctions say that the bank then routes hundreds of millions of dollars into the IRGC for the ships passing through the strait. Now, in a statement about the move, the Treasury Secretary Scott Bessent says designations of Iranian digital asset infrastructure make it perfectly clear that efforts to finance the Iranian regime using cryptocurrencies are not beyond OFAC's reach.
3: The White House is putting pressure on Iran, but Democrats are quick to point out the economic pressure on Americans as gas prices continue to surge. Cuba's been hit by yet another blackout. Millions across the island are without electricity after the power grid collapsed. The Ministry of Energy and Mines announced the blackout on its official X account. but did not mention a cause. I'm Roxanne Evans. This is Fox News.
0: Taking you on a journey through the landscapes of small-town charm and down-home feelings. 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

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And with a little wine and a little time, she would be a prize to win.

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4: Lowering prescription prices. I'm Deborah Valentine, Fox News. President Trump has another big economic push ahead of the midterms. Fox's Kevin Cork explains the plan.
5: His latest move to lower prescription drug prices should pay off big time for Republicans.
6: The biggest drug reduction, prescription drug in history, times maybe 10.
5: The White House announcing most favored nation pricing for all state Medicaid programs, projecting more than $64 billion in taxpayer savings. That's a lot. The president also drawing an ideological contrast, calling left-wing streamer Hassan Piker a terrible liability for Democrats. Of course, you'll recall Piker campaigned with Michigan Senate nominee Abdul El Sayed, who still won't disavow the so-called California streamer. Instead, every time he's asked about it, he pivots to talking points about gas and groceries.
4: This comes as the president is promising Americans that he will send $5,000 to every adult if Republicans win the midterms. The fate of the Kennedy Center in the nation's capital remains uncertain at this time.
7: President Trump speaking about the Kennedy Center Friday.
6: The place is a dump. It's been a dump for years. It's lost money for years. I can turn it around, fix it.
7: The president saying this week the Performing Arts Center would not be renovated and could be ripped down if courts shoot down his plan to rename it after him, arguing it needs government support to stay open. A tribute to former President John F. Kennedy, the building closed Wednesday, sparking more questions as President Trump was seen reading a poster about its demolition. A federal judge this week ruling President Trump's name can't be added to the building's exterior without congressional approval and ordered the center to provide 30 days notice before making any major changes. Kristen Goodwin, Fox News.
4: Part of the Kennedy Center's ceiling recently fell. 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
4: Virginia Governor Amanda Spanberger and her administration have quietly pushed back and proposed an idea to protect girls in sports without announcing it to the public. Fox's Chanley Painter has the details.
20: Last year, under former Governor Glenn Youngkin, the state health board unanimously authorized the process, but Virginia's online portal now lists the effort as, quote, withdrawn. Victoria Cobb is the president of the Family Foundation of Virginia, a Christian advocacy group. WVTF's Radio IQ was first to report that the regulatory process had been ended, defending the move. Governor Spanberger told the outlet this week, quote, there's no legal authority to move forward with rulemaking, and prior administrations may have tried to create lanes, and we're not doing that.
4: According to the state's regulatory website, the proposed rules were intended to prevent biological males from participating in organized female-only athletic teams and competitions in Virginia and from entering designated female spaces where women and girls were likely to be in a state of undress. Members of California are facing more severe weather as Orange County has declared a state of emergency for coastal erosion. Fox's Christina Coleman explains the frustrations that residents are having from this weather threat.
21: Some residents are voicing their frustration with the red tape in this heavy regulated state. They say it's keeping folks from adequately protecting their property amid growing concerns over looming El Nino storms. Now, in response to concerns about overregulation, the Coastal Commission tells Fox News that their agency has approved all emergency permit applications for rock revetments along Beach Road and Dana Point, which allow for additional armoring across 17 properties. They also said staff worked hard to make sure folks had the required authorization, including approving permits movements over Labor Day weekend.
4: Other locations that this could impact are Northern and Southern California, Oregon, and Washington. I'm Deborah Valentine. This is Fox News.
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3: A major move. I'm Roxanne Evans, Fox News. President Trump will be meeting with China's Xi Jinping next week, but he's banning some media outlets from the White House before that happens. Fox's Peter Ducey reports.
4: Before the Xi sit down, the president attends the United Nations General Assembly and plans to huddle with Gulf leaders at a critical moment in the Iran war. Asked to preview his remarks to the UN, the president is reflecting on last year's visit. Hoping to control coverage, President Trump posted today, effective immediately, I am banning fake news CNN, MS Now, and Politico from the White House as a result of their constant reporting fake news.
5: It's really just cumulative stories over the last 2 years. You get sick of it.
4: For decades, CNN, like Fox, has been part of a rotating five-network TV pool with crews traveling with the president all around the world.
3: Senate Minority Leader Chuck Schumer said on X at Donald Trump, this is a democracy. You will not be able to manipulate the news or hide the truth. Vice President J.D. Vance hoped to give some Republican candidates a boost in Iowa Friday.
6: Vice President J.D. Vance touting Republican candidates, including Zach Lane for Iowa governor.
7: He's not plotting constantly on how to get into the next bigger and higher office. He is a man of conviction, and he's a man who cannot be bought or told by anyone what to do.
6: Telling a crowd in Council Bluffs, Lane, a farmer, believes in strong families and is committed to putting parents in charge of their kids' education.
7: Let's get him in the governor's mansion and let's put him to work for the state of Iowa.
6: Lane faces Democrat Rob Sand, the state auditor, in November, who has been campaigning on public safety and cutting costs. Kristen Goodwin, Fox News.
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3: President Trump has announced that all 50 states, the District of Columbia and Puerto Rico, have signed on to participate in his most favored nation's Medicaid drug pricing model. He made the announcement in front of reporters in the Oval Office Friday.
5: We take historic action to officially extend the benefits of our most favored nation agreements on prescription drug prices to state Medicaid programs all across the nation. They go into the states, and the states are going to look very good.
3: The Most Favored Nations program aims to lower drug prices to those paid by comparably developed nations. The program will be used by all Medicaid programs across the country. And the White House now using Operation Economic Outcast to sanction Iran's cryptocurrency, which largely funds the IRGC's operations. Fox Business's Edward Lawrence with details at the White House.
20: This is the first time that the Treasury Department has using Operation Economic Outcast to crack down on a digital asset. The sanctions here that the Trump administration is calling an exchange called BitBank that is processing fees for ships going through the Strait of Hormuz. The sanctions say that the bank then routes hundreds of millions of dollars into the IRGC for the ships passing through the strait. Now, in a statement about the move, the Treasury Secretary Scott Bessent says designations of Iranian digital asset infrastructure make it perfectly clear that efforts to finance the Iranian regime using cryptocurrencies are not beyond OFAC's reach.
3: Well, while the White House is putting economic pressure on Iran, Democrats are quick to point out the economic pressure on Americans as gas prices continue to surge. Cuba has been hit by yet another blackout. Millions across the island are without electricity after its power grid collapsed. The Ministry of Energy and Mines announced the blackout on its official X account, but it did not mention a cause. I'm Roxanne Evans, and this is Fox News.
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3: A deal with Denmark. I'm Deborah Valentine, Fox News. President Trump announcing Friday he has a deal with Denmark to bolster the U.S. military presence in Greenland.
4: President Trump declaring victory in a historic deal with Greenland. The sweeping agreement grants U.S. permanent military rights on the strategically placed Arctic island. It also bars non-NATO countries from establishing military bases there.
3: Fox's Kevin Cork reporting. The vice president rallies voters in Iowa as midterm election races heat up. Fox's Kristen Goodwin has more.
5: Vice President J.D. Vance touting Republican candidates, including Zach Lane for Iowa governor.
6: He's not plotting constantly on how to get into the next bigger and higher office. He is a man of conviction, and he's a man who cannot be bought or told by anyone what to do.
5: Telling a crowd in Council Bluffs, Lane, a farmer, believes in strong families and is committed to putting parents in charge of their kids' education.
6: Let's get him in the governor's mansion and let's put him to work for the state of Iowa.
5: Lane faces Democrat Rob Sand, the state auditor, in November, who has been campaigning on public safety and cutting costs. Kristen Goodwin, Fox News.
3: The vice president also touting the Trump administration's border security policies, efforts to reduce crime and to protect U.S. farmers. President Trump on Friday signed into law a sweeping sanctions package targeting Russian officials and key pillars of its economy. It's meant to punish and pressure Moscow for its ongoing war against Ukraine. The measure was a final legacy item for the late Senator Lindsey Graham of South Carolina, a close ally and friend of the president, who had just returned from Ukraine when he unexpectedly died in July. 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
7: 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Just click listen, then swipe right and hear the latest news updates on your time. 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
3: Two U.S. universities are under investigation by the Education and State Departments for allegedly providing incomplete or inaccurate disclosures on foreign donations.
11: The cases of these two schools, the funding at the issue comes from China, which raises national security concerns. The Departments of State and Education are investigating Duke University and the University of North Dakota, saying both schools may not have properly disclosed foreign gifts and contracts. Federal officials say Duke's investigation focuses in part on its partnership with Wuhan University, which helped establish a Duke campus in China. The number two at Department of Education says, quote, unfortunately, it appears that both Duke and UND have provided untimely and incomplete foreign funding disclosures, which include erroneously identifying certain governmental partners as non-governmental.
3: That's Fox's Lucas Tomlinson reporting. The Trump administration says both universities were late in supplying their records and now have 30 days to do so. Virginia's Governor Amanda Spanberger and her administration have quietly pushed back and proposed an idea to protect girls in sports without announcing it to the public. Fox's Chanley Painter has the details.
12: Last year, under former Governor Glenn Youngkin, the state health board unanimously authorized the process, but Virginia's online portal now list the effort as, quote, withdrawn. Victoria Cobb is the president of the Family Foundation of Virginia, a Christian advocacy group. WVTF's Radio IQ was first to report that the regulatory process had been ended, defending the move. Governor Spanberger told the outlet this week, quote, there's no legal authority to move forward with rulemaking, and prior administrations may have tried to create lanes, and we're not doing that.
3: According to the state's regulatory website, the proposed rules were intended to prevent biologic males from participating in organized female-only athletic teams and competitions in Virginia. I'm Deborah Valentine. This is Fox News.

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1: 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Stay tuned. We'll be right back.
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3: A major move. I'm Roxanne Evans, Fox News. President Trump will be meeting with China's Xi Jinping next week, but he's banning some media outlets from the White House before that happens. Fox's Peter Ducey reports.
4: Before the Xi sit down, the president attends the United Nations General Assembly and plans to huddle with Gulf leaders at a critical moment in the Iran war. Asked to preview his remarks to the UN, the president is reflecting on last year's visit. Hoping to control coverage, President Trump posted today, effective immediately, I am banning fake news CNN, MS Now, and Politico from the White House as a result of their constant reporting fake news.
5: It's really just cumulative stories over the last 2 years. You get sick of it.
4: For decades, CNN, like Fox, has been part of a rotating five-network TV pool with crews traveling with the president all around the world.
3: Senate Minority Leader Chuck Schumer said on X at Donald Trump, this is a democracy. You will not be able to manipulate the news or hide the truth. Vice President J.D. Vance hoped to give some Republican candidates a boost in Iowa Friday.
6: Vice President J.D. Vance touting Republican candidates, including Zach Lane for Iowa governor.
7: He's not plotting constantly on how to get into the next bigger and higher office. He is a man of conviction, and he's a man who cannot be bought or told by anyone what to do.
6: Telling a crowd in Council Bluffs, Lane, a farmer, believes in strong families and is committed to putting parents in charge of their kids' education.
7: Let's get him in the governor's mansion and let's put him to work for the state of Iowa.
6: Lane faces Democrat Rob Sand, the state auditor, in November, who has been campaigning on public safety and cutting costs. Kristen Goodwin, Fox News.
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3: President Trump has announced that all 50 states, the District of Columbia and Puerto Rico, have signed on to participate in his most favored nation's Medicaid drug pricing model. He made the announcement in front of reporters in the Oval Office Friday.
5: We take historic action to officially extend the benefits of our most favored nation agreements on prescription drug prices to state Medicaid programs all across the nation. They go into the states, and the states are going to look very good.
3: The Most Favored Nations program aims to lower drug prices to those paid by comparably developed nations. The program will be used by all Medicaid programs across the country. And the White House now using Operation Economic Outcast to sanction Iran's cryptocurrency, which largely funds the IRGC's operations. Fox Business's Edward Lawrence from the White House.
21: This is the first time that the Treasury Department is using Operation Economic Outcast to crack down on a digital asset. The sanctions here that the Trump administration is calling an exchange called BitBank that is processing fees for ships going through the Strait of Hormuz. The sanctions say that the bank then routes hundreds of millions of dollars into the IRGC for the ships passing through the strait. Now, in a statement about the move, the Treasury Secretary Scott Bessin says designations of Iranian digital asset infrastructure make it perfectly clear that efforts to finance the Iranian regime using cryptocurrencies are not beyond OFAC's reach.
3: While the White House House is putting economic pressure on Iran. Democrats are quick to point out the economic pressure on Americans as gas prices continue to surge. Cuba's been hit by yet another blackout. Millions across the island are without electricity after its power grid collapsed. The Ministry of Energy and Mines announced the blackout on its official X account, but did not mention a cause. I'm Roxanne Evans, and this is Fox News.

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3: More diplomacy. I'm Paul Stevens, Fox News. President Trump gearing up to host a state dinner for his Chinese counterpart next week. Fox's Peter Ducey details on that and more from the White House.
4: For the Xi sit-down, the president attends the United Nations General Assembly and plans to huddle with Gulf leaders at a critical moment in the Iran war. Asked to preview his remarks to the UN, the president is reflecting on last year's visit. Hoping to control coverage, President Trump posted today, effective immediately, I am banning fake news CNN, MS Now, and Politico from the White House as a result of their constant reporting fake news.
5: It's really just cumulative stories over the last 2 years. You get sick of it.
4: For decades, CNN, like Fox, has been part of a rotating five-network TV pool, with crews traveling with the president all around the world.
3: And again, Fox's Peter Ducey, this coming after the president tried to bar reporters with the AP from the Oval Office and other press events following an April 2025 lawsuit. Federal judge ruling that the president's actions were unconstitutional. The Trump administration is trying to appeal that. The president announcing also all 50 states have signed on to take part in a new drug pricing model for the U.S.
6: President Trump says the program will give most favored nation pricing to some drugs, promising deep discounts.
5: Economic advisors estimate that the most favored nation's deals that we're extending to states today will save Medicaid over $64 billion.
6: His administration has struck pricing agreements with more than two dozen drug makers. During the announcement in the Oval Office, he told reporters, quote, this one thing alone should win us the midterms. It comes as recent polling shows that affordability is at the top of many voters' concerns ahead of the November elections. Tanya J. Powers, Fox News.
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3: That lone holdout juror in the Lindsey Clancy murder trial is breaking his silence.
10: Michael Desmondville, the lone juror who stopped Lindsey Clancy from dodging prison. He says, despite withering pressure to do so, he never wavered. Not once said, I didn't have any doubts as I tried to explain different possible theories during deliberation. I kept getting cut off as if I had doubts based on the evidence present, based on all the physical evidence, key witnesses, and what the prosecution presents. I thought it was enough proof that she knew exactly what she was doing and planned. He says the other 11 talked over him all the time and even accused him of caving. The fourth person claimed that he admitted reasonable doubt, which he says never happened.
3: And that's Fox's Kevin Cork. Lindsey Clancy due back in court September 29th, and there is a possibility prosecutors may pass on a retrial. Members of California are facing more severe weather as Orange County has declared a state of emergency for the coastal expansion and erosion. Fox's Christina Coleman explaining the frustrations that residents are having from this weather threat.
11: Some residents are voicing their frustration with the red tape in this heavy regulated state. They say it's keeping folks from adequately protecting their property amid growing concerns over looming El Nino storms. Now, in response to concerns about overregulation, the Coastal Commission tells Fox News that their agency has approved all emergency permit applications for rock revetments along Beach Road and Dana Point, which allow for additional armoring across 17 properties. They also said staff worked hard to make sure folks had the required authorization, including approving permits over Labor Day weekend.
3: And President Trump on Friday signing a law, a sweeping sanctions package targeting Russian officials and key pillars of the Russian economy as their invasion of Ukraine goes on. I'm Paul Stevens. This is Fox News.

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3: Targeting high prescription drug prices, I'm Angelo Bavaro, Fox News. President Trump with another big economic push ahead of those midterms.
4: His latest move to lower prescription drug prices should pay off big time for Republicans.
5: The biggest drug reduction, prescription drug in history, times maybe 10.
4: The White House announcing most favored nation pricing for all state Medicaid programs, projecting more than $64 billion in taxpayer savings. That's a lot. The president also drawing an ideological contrast, calling left-wing streamer Hassan Piker a terrible liability for Democrats. Of course, you'll recall Piker campaigned with Michigan Senate nominee Abdul El-Sayed, who still won't disavow the so-called California streamer. Instead, every time he's asked about it, he pivots to talking points about gas and groceries.
3: Fox's Kevin Cork. This comes as the president is promising Americans he will send out $5,000 to every adult if Republicans win those midterms. A federal appeals court rejecting a Trump administration policy that allows the quick deportation of migrants to third countries.
6: The three-judge panel of the Boston-based First U.S. Circuit Court of Appeals largely upheld the decision by a lower court judge that declared the Department of Homeland Security's policy to allow migrants to be sent to countries other than their own without giving them a chance to raise safety concerns unlawful. The Trump administration has entered into a series of agreements that have allowed the U.S. to send more than 25,000 migrants to at least 29 third countries. District Judge Brian Murphy, an appointee of former President Biden, found the policy failed to protect migrants' due process rights and could lead to swift deportation without notice to unfamiliar and potentially dangerous countries. The case is likely headed to the U.S. Supreme Court. Lee Silicera, Fox News.
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3: New Fox News polls show how voters are feeling about everything from Iran to immigration to the economy.
11: The latest Fox News polls have President Trump's approval at 39%. Just 23% think the economy is good or fair. 43% said they are falling behind. And over 60% said gas and food prices are a major problem for their families. 63% of those polled said the president is making the economy worse. In 2018, just 22% felt that way. On Iran, more than 7 in 10 voters do not think the president has a way to exit the conflict. And when it comes to voter enthusiasm, 64% of Democrats are extremely interested in voting in these midterms, compared to just 53% of Republicans. Jessica Rosenthal, Fox News.
3: The Kennedy Center facing an uncertain future as President Trump continues his push for a name change.
12: President Trump speaking about the Kennedy Center Friday.
5: The place is a dump. It's been a dump for years. It's lost money for years. I can turn it around, fix it.
12: The president saying this week the Performing Arts Center would not be renovated and could be ripped down if courts shoot down his plan to rename it after him, arguing it needs government support to stay open. A tribute to former President John F. Kennedy, the building closed Wednesday, sparking more questions as President Trump was seen reading a poster about its demolition. A federal judge this week ruling President Trump's name can't be added to the building's exterior without congressional approval and ordered the center to provide 30 days notice before making any major changes. Kristen Goodwin, Fox News.
3: President Trump says he has a deal with Denmark he says allows the U.S., quote, permanent control over security in Greenland. That agreement allows for additional U.S. bases and flights over the island while keeping Russia and China from establishing military bases there. The island will remain part of Denmark under that new deal. I'm Angelo Bavaro, and this is Fox News.
2: KDRO. Welcome to Hunting and Fishing with Harry.
0: Fishing, loving every day.
2: And now, let's go hunting and fishing with Harry.

0: Good morning, man. It is going. Got a little cooler. Still pretty warm some of the days, but man, I like some of that coolness. That cooler over the weekend was nice. We had a great time over the weekend. We're going to get into that. We're going to get into fishing. We're going to get into a little hunting and stuff like that. We got Van and we got Connor and we got my lovely wife, Julie, is in here from CASA.
1: Citizens Against Spouse Abuse.
0: And we're going to talk a little bit about, you know, the big event. The In Her Shoes is sold out.
1: Yes.
0: Actually oversold.
1: October 3rd, yes.
0: And, man, awesome items on the auction. As always, the community's just come out and above and beyond in supporting the event. So can't wait to be there. I will be there. That's right. Come on over and get a drink. That's right. From the legendary wine pour connoisseur himself, just say, I need something sweet or I want something dry, because I don't know all them fancy names. But I can fill up a cup.
1: And I wanted to put some shout-outs there. Nucor is our presenting sponsor of CASA's In Her Shoes, and they have always helped with whatever needs we need. They're always there to help us. And then lately, we had a fundraiser at El Tapatio, and we had three amazing guys, our Mr. In Her Shoes contestants. They did a remarkable job bringing in people to learn about CASA. We had Chris Seidner from Dreamers Tattoo, and we had Mark Conley from Premier Realty Group and Josh Cornine from Mid-City Lumber. And then Josh had a fundraiser at Colton's Monday night, and Colton's donated a percentage back. El Tapatio just donated a percentage back. So it's been an amazing month.
0: You know, and that's what it's about. You know, these guys are getting out there, raising money, and I'm kind of anxious to see some of the these heels they got to wear. So I think Connor ought to be the next contestant.
1: Well, I think so. I think we could have Connor and Harry both.
0: It would get you, I'm sure, lots of realty opportunities.
2: Realty opportunities.
0: Getting you out in front of everybody.
2: If I start, I mean, if you guys don't want to see me put on a pair of heels, because I might do it right.
0: Well,
1: we've had several people do it right.
0: That's right. Backflip on stage.
2: We may find out a new talent. No.
0: Yeah, that's right.
2: No, I think it'd be an interesting opportunity. I'd ask for some advance notice.
0: Okay, next year. We're giving you the notice. You've got a year. You're getting in
2: we'll talk
0: walk.
2: Off air.
0: That'll get your heels and your calves ready and your ankles on that three-mile walk.
2: We'll have a separate discussion. I got to get the wife's permission first. So,
0: she's got shoes. Her feet bigger than yours?
2: No, her feet are not bigger than mine.
1: Her feet are small.
2: See, I don't have any heels, Harry.
0: You got to buy them. You order them.
1: Yeah, they all buy them.
0: Yeah. I got one, told about one set of heels. And his looked like work boots.
1: Oh, but they were.
0: But I didn't see
1: them.
0: Did you see them?
1: Yeah, he brought them to both fundraisers.
0: I wasn't there.
1: Oh, they look like Carhartt boots, but they're heels and they're studded and laced up, and they had like at least 6-inch spike heels. At least. I don't know how he's going to walk in them. I really don't.
0: Well, maybe he's not. You know. But that night they got to do a little performance on the stage. And they pass the bucket for each one. And a lot of times that money that they perform on stage pushes other ones over the top. Depends on what kind of stage presence you got.
1: The purpose of these guys is they're, you know, it's kind of like walking in her shoes, you know, what it's like to walk in her shoes. But they're out in the public talking to people about what Citizens Against Spouse Abuse does, what our services are, how we help women and children that are faced with abuse. We help men that are faced with abuse. We provide therapy and court advocacy and all kinds of services.
0: Yeah, it just doesn't end after the, whether it's the assault, and they go and get away, and then it goes back, and then that's it. What happens is you all give them opportunities, get them back into the workforce, get them back out on their own with all kinds of stuff that people donate, like furniture and everything that people donate and want to get out in the public eye. So, you know, when they do that, not only do you help them get there, but any therapy.
1: Yes.
0: You all help with. I mean, it's not just a, hey, you know, here, it's a horrible thing that happened, but we got to get you out of here and get the next one in line. No, it's you stay with them. You've got people just for that.
1: Yes.
0: So
1: everybody's different. So a lot of people say, how long do they stay at the shelter? And it's really all up to the individual on the healing process, on, you know, what type of physical abuse or mental abuse that they've experienced, and, you know, how we can help them. If they have kids, how we can help the kids. And then we also have an outreach service for when we're full, we still can help people. So, and, you know, lately we've experienced some federal grant funding cuts. And so we are actually really short-handed and doing, wearing many different hats like most people do in nonprofits. And so any donations that are raised, you know, there's actually a 70% state tax credit back on your taxes if you donate $100 or more. So that really helps out your taxes.
0: Yeah, and they send you the letter for that.
1: Yeah,
0: you all
1: so
0: do.
1: If you donate $100, you're really only donating $30 because you're going to get $70 back on your state tax credits.
0: If you donate $10,000, you're going to get
1: $7,000
0: back.
2: Awesome.
0: So, you know, and a lot of people can use that, a lot of businesses. And I think a lot of businesses and places, people do take advantage of that because she sends a lot of letters out.
1: Mm-hmm. Yeah, oh, yes.
0: You know, after the event.
1: But now, I did want to do kind of a challenge out there.
0: All right.
1: So CASA is in need right now of a lot of just household supplies. And so I want to challenge either organizations or churches or businesses to have a CASA drive. And like, Harry doesn't know this, but like Stone Laser Imaging is going to do a CASA drive. And then everybody that donates something will get their name in a hat to win something, like maybe

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0: I think we have hand sanitizers.
1: Okay. 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
0: Yeah. 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
1: female
0: deodorant.
1: Products. Female products?
0: I don't have that on the list. I think we're good on that.
1: Okay.
0: Diapers, size 4, 5, and 6. Ladies' socks and underwear. Those are would need to be new. And children's underwear, new. So I'm going to post this list on our website, I mean our Facebook page, Casa Sedalia, and I'll also do something on Stone Laser Imaging's Facebook page, just so you can, you know, go on there and see what the list is. And if you're interested in being a business that, you know, gets people to come in to donate to Casa, then I can set that up for you. Just call Casa and ask for Julie, or pretty much go on Facebook or call us.
1: All right. So then, with those items, now where is the where is a drop? How do they get this stuff to you guys? I mean,
0: that's what I'm talking about. Stone Laser Imaging right now is going to.
1: Oh, we're going to take all of it.
0: You're going to be a donation drive location.
1: Okay, so I'm the first one.
0: You are the first one.
1: Okay. All right. I didn't know if I was the only one.
0: Well, right now you are the only one.
1: Oh.
0: Since I just created this.
1: Oh. I was going to say, I didn't see that in the prenup. But anyway, yeah. I mean, come on by. You know, we'll do something. Maybe we'll do a couple of things. Maybe we'll do a Chiefs tumbler. Maybe we'll do a Chiefs cutting board.
0: You know, that
1: you know, something like that. We'll put you bring an item by. Every item you bring by, you get a ticket. How's that?
0: Yep, that sounds good.
1: You bring
0: good.
1: By 10 items, you get 10 tickets. And maybe we'll make you a Chiefs light. Maybe if you want a Chiefs light for your man cave.
0: Or
1: maybe, you know, maybe if you're not a Chiefs fan, then I don't know what to tell you.
0: Well, we can go on and do it for...
1: It doesn't really work for KU. My machine doesn't work real good for KU stuff. Does real well for MU right now.
2: Yeah, yeah.
1: But, you know, we'll do something like that. Yeah, that'd be fine.
0: And the whole month, we can do it starting now through the whole month of October, because October is Domestic Violence Awareness Month.
1: Uh-huh. Yep.
0: So we'll tie that in.
1: All righty. So there you go. All the way. And I guess what we'll do is we'll give the stuff away on Halloween.
0: Yeah.
1: You can come by on Halloween. Well, what day is Halloween on?
0: I think you'd want to come on the 30th because Halloween.
1: Well, no, but I don't know what.
0: Halloween is a Saturday this year.
1: Is a Saturday?
0: Mm-hmm. So
1: it would be the 30th.
0: That's what I just said.
1: So, well, you might want to come on the 29th.
0: That's fine.
1: Because there's a lot of kids trick-or-treating.
0: It's okay.
1: Downtown on the 30th. Like thousands.
3: Harry's going to be hunting on the 30th, so don't.
1: I should
3: That's
1: be.
3: The real
1: so
3: reason.
1: Don't bother me. Yeah. But, that's the best day to be in the woods. But anyhow, no, that sounds great. Okay. Like I said, and, you know, and I think we've got a bunch of stuff still, those, disinfectant wipes,
0: mm-hmm.
1: You know, and stuff like that. I mean, anything that you can clean, people can clean with. Then, like she said, you know,
0: there's
1: hygiene,
0: personal
1: hygiene stuff.
0: There's usually a lot of churches around that like to do donation drives. There's a lot of organizations and even college organizations, high school organizations. So hopefully we'll get the word out and people will sign up.
1: Yep, do that. Like I said, we'll make you something up fine. And lots of cool things. And if you can't have a ticket to the auction, make sure you've got somebody's phone number that you know that's going to be in the auction, because there is some mighty fine things to bid on, like a Mahomes signed, framed jersey.
0: Yeah, I can't wait to have the picture of that so I can share it.
1: Well, you're going to have to wait a little bit.
0: It's
1: I got to get it framed up and mounted and everything. But no, it's going to be, I mean, all kinds of crazy stuff. Just outlandish.

0: stuff that's it's hard to get items.
1: Trip to Destin.
0: Trip to Destin, Florida.
1: Branson trip. Kansas City trip for the family. Herman, Missouri trip.
0: Oh, winery.
1: Isle of Capri trip.
0: He's got a favorite winery around there. What is it? Adam Puccia?
1: That's my favorite,
2: Adam
1: too.
2: Adam Puccia. That was my college roommate.
1: Oh, that's my favorite wine.
2: Yeah, it was my college roommate. His family was one of the first families helped settle Herman. They actually had a winery all the way up until Prohibition. And then his dad reopened it, I think in the late 80s. And they've been full steam ever since, and they're growing. They're actually opening a restaurant downtown Herman they hope to have it ready for October, but they're, you know, they got a lot to do. I think it's going to be called Fourth Street Cellars.
1: That's a cool name.
2: So they're involved, and their wine's great.
0: Yeah, mm-hmm. It is. I like the wine slush.
1: Yes, wine.
2: You can't
1: slushy.
2: Beat a wine slushy. I mean,
0: no, I don't drink, but I can drink a wine slushy.
2: Slushy anything.
0: Start drinking a grape slushy from Sign.
2: Yes,
0: with a little spice.
2: Yes.
0: So, but no, it's going to be with a little spice. But
2: yeah,
0: like I said, any of that stuff, donate them. You'll get a ticket. Every item you bring by, you'll get donated, and we will give away.
1: Thanks a lot for having us on. Cool. And if you have any questions, then just go to Casa Sedalia's Facebook page. I try to keep everything updated on there.
0: All right. Well, that will work. And we will get everybody that we can there. 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That's right. Right here. We're going to be back and talk crappie fishing, bass fishing, and man, archery season's in, but it is a little hot for me.
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11: KDRO presents Hunting and Fishing with Harry. Now back to the show.
0: All right, we are back. Man, that event at Casa is going to be fun. Yes, I will be there. I'll be pouring the old drinks. That's right. Tips appreciated.
2: Harry the bartender.
0: Harry the bartender for the guy that don't drink, but I can pour a full glass of wine. I don't know if there's a proper way or not, but the ladies keep coming back because they're like, oh, yeah, nice pour. I fill her to the brim.
2: What's your signature drink?
0: Out there?
2: Yeah.
0: Moscato. They like the Moscato, the sweet wine.
2: No. If you're mixing up a drink.
0: Oh, if I was mixing a drink? What would I drink? What would I like? I'm kind of a wimp when it comes to drinking. I like a strawberry daiquiri, frozen. Now I will drink a Tom Collins every like once in 5 years if I go somewhere and it's a fancy deal and they're having some drinks and everybody's having a drink. I'll have a Tom Collins.
2: This is.
0: Little gin and juice.
2: Yeah?
0: Yeah.
2: This is Harry's bartender song. Little Tom Collins. Let's go over your menu. What are you going to have?
0: I'd have a little Tom Collins. little gin and juice. Maybe I'd take a little little schnapps. Maybe a little fireball.
2: Oh. Fireball.
0: Yeah, I mean, I like a little fireball, a little cinnamon.
2: Yeah.
0: But
2: yeah.
0: I'm not a Jägermeister. That's like cough syrup, elixir. I'm not a Jägerbomb guy.
2: No.
0: I know a long time ago when I was in the military, Flamin' Dr. Pepper.
2: Flamin' Dr. Pepper is one of my favorites.
0: Have you had that?
2: Oh, yes.
0: In the military with Flamin' Dr. Pepper.
2: You take a beer, and then you take a shot glass full of Amaretto with Everclear on top. You light the Everclear, then drop it.
0: We used using Bacardi 101 and with ours instead of Everclear. And we would, but yeah, back in the day when I'd partaketh of a little bit of the alcohol, it was that. But yeah, I can do the old cocktail. Tom Cruise, flip the bottles around, catch them, pour them up.
2: There you go.
0: Right there on the beach. 5 o'clock somewhere, baby.
2: Old bartender.
0: Right at the old Hofford Hacienda in the backyard.
2: I've been there.
0: I've even got a Margaritaville slushy machine.
2: I've been to the Hofford Hacienda, man.
0: Yes, you have.
2: I don't remember much.
0: It's Hacienda del Hofford.
2: Casa de Hacienda, or Casa de Hofford.
0: Hey, Casa de Hofford. There you go. That's about the only way you could make a hacienda for a Hofford to be day. You got to put a day or something
2: day.
0: On it. Hacienda de Hofford. That's kind of a little French there. Hofford.
2: It sounds like y'all have reason to celebrate over there with all the crappie you've been catching.
0: We fished that Brian Sowers tournament over the weekend, and unfortunately, my back black box went out, the sonar box. So now I've got to buy a new sonar box.
2: Really?
0: Life scope.
2: That's so, not cheap. That is the live scope.
0: Well, the transducer, yeah, pretty much. But it's cheaper than the screen. We went up there. We were fishing with all the guys. They were up in that area, you know. We knew where we were. Well, the guys got ready to leave. So when the guides bailed out, we just kept there and kept pounding. You know, and we'd been seeing good marks, and you can watch them crappie when they go to the bottom. They'll go down to the bottom, and it's just hard to catch them. Now, when they come up off the bottom, they just happen to start coming off the bottom.
2: Yes.
0: And everybody left.
2: Yes.
0: And the bite started getting good, and we'd caught small fish. You know, I'm talking, you know, 3/4 of a pound to a pound crappie. You know, nothing big. Maybe a 1-2 or a 1-3. And then all of a sudden, all these marks started coming up. We were like, they were coming up off of the bottom. It's like they waited for all the traffic and everybody to leave. And then they come up off the bottom to eat. So from like, we could only fish from 8 o'clock till 1 o'clock. And about 10 o'clock, all of a sudden the fish started coming off the bottom, which was kind of weird, you know?
2: Yeah.
0: Because we'd caught some hard-to-catch fish. But once they get up off the bottom and they stopped, man, they were just knocking the tar out of it. And Mason put 3 in the boat, and then he put another one in the boat. In like 15 minutes, we had 5 keepers in the boat, I mean, that we felt were decent fish, you know?
2: On swarm jigs.
0: And he sets the hook, gets it, they swing it back, he swings it back, we get it in the net, I'm taking it off, he turns around, there's bigger marks that had come up off the bottom.
2: Yeah.
0: And all of a sudden, the live scope, looking at the screen, goes orange instead of green, and goes straight up, vertical.
2: Yeah.
0: Straight down, vertical, then at an angle, and then at an angle, then straight up, and then stopped. And
2: so you're telling me
0: we just got on them, and we thought that it was the screen. So I'm like, oh, great, that's $2,800, you know? And come to find out, this guy's out there fishing with his kid. They're from Kansas. They own a bait company called Flip 'em in the Boat Crappie Jigs.
2: Yeah.
0: And he comes up and he's like, "Got a problem?" And we're like, "Yeah, screen went out." He goes, "Well, here, I got another one."
2: Oh, so wow.
0: Took one. He said, "I just used it for a hold my coffee.
2: Yeah.
0: So he gave it to us, and we plugged it in. He goes, I'll see you later at the ramp or something. Like, I mean, I'm like, dude, he just gave us $3,000 worth of stuff. Somebody could just take off and screw the guy over. You know?
2: Yeah.
0: And I'm like,
2: but he knew you from the, he saw the boat. He said, this is Harry from Hunt and Fish with Harry, known nationwide.
0: And he flipped up and he goes, that ain't the screen. That's your black box. And I said, oh, nice. And he goes, yeah. And I'm sorry, I don't got an extra one of them, you know. And I'm like, hey, no problem, dude. Appreciate the offer, man. That's very generous of you. So we left, right? We had only been fishing for a true 30 minutes.
2: Yeah.
0: I mean, to where we were on tournament fish. He couldn't give him a bite. He threw his jig. He threw everything.
2: Did you give him a bag of swarm jigs?
0: No, I didn't. He just left because we didn't catch them all on swarm jigs. We had better luck on a hair jig, a Daniel Richardson hair jig that he made for us.
2: Really?
0: We caught them on swarm, but...
2: Those hair jigs, man, they got a lot of movement.
0: They did get, we trimmed them up a little bit to make them a little shorter. They wanted a short bait for some reason. And so we ran back.
2: Hair's out, sir. It ain't the 70s anymore.
0: So we went out to, we went to the weigh-in 2 hours early, sat there and hung around. Everybody got to fish another two and a half hours, you know, from us. And Mason wound up getting seventh.
2: That's awesome.
0: $750 scholarship.
2: So what I'm hearing is that...
0: Guess what? Those three fish that we were on, we caught, right? Big fish was 199, almost a 2 pound fish. 199, and the other two were pound and a half. So we weighed in a really good weight. Well, then these other guys come in and they'd been fishing the whole deal. And like they said, the bite got, you know, got a little better for them. But with the marks that we saw, we could have been in the top three easy, if the black box, if we'd have been able to fish 5 hours. We only fished for basically an hour.
2: So y'all got on to so many fish, it just shorted out your live scope.
0: I hope that don't happen, because I'm going to go back and get on them again. But no, good crappie fishing up right now. I mean, man, big fish are out. If you want to eat or fish, you can catch them. You know, eater fish are in the trees, but big fish are just out roaming. So, you know, you might get in a channel. I had my one graph on. It was sitting there graphing my hummingbird, and I was watching it, and we just stay in the channel. And then I was on the live scope, and as soon as we get in the channel, we would just start going down the channel, scanning right to left, and all of a sudden, bam, you'd see big fish stopped about 2 foot up off the water, off the bottom. We was catching them in 11 to 16 foot, and you drop down. Now, you had to. That's why that guy wasn't catching them, I don't think. You had to put that jig on that fish's nose.
2: Yeah.
0: And so you had to watch the way he was facing. And it had to be on his nose and just sit there. And sit there and sit there. And then you'd jiggle it a little bit, and he'd move. And then all of a sudden he'd turn and come up, and you'd catch it.
2: And grab it.
0: I mean, it was like this. It's like... You watch the fish, Mason gets the jig on his nose, he's jiggling it, the fish starts to move and turns it a 45.
2: And that's when you
0: And you reach down to get the net, because he's coming. And then he would just automatically, so by the time the fish is swimming up and got his bait, Mason sets the hook, the net is already up and in your hand, because you see him. Yes. I mean, they're just coming after it. And a very, very good weekend of fishing, raised a lot of money. They gave away a lot of scholarships. Great time. Fun tournament. But, people getting out fishing. And, man, was Sunday a beautiful day. It was crazy. Uh-oh. Somebody's tickling Van.
2: No, that's awesome.
0: Did you do any fishing or get out or anything?
2: I haven't done any fishing. We've been doing nothing but work lately. This work around the farm, trying to get ready. We got family coming in now for an extended period of time, we just found out. And the goal is that when we get them here, we're all going to go fishing.
0: So, all right.
2: Yep. Getting ready for it. Oh, I've done some. Yeah, I
0: you
2: did.
0: You got the live scope?
2: I've done a bunch. I've done some catfishing down at the lake off
0: you
2: the dock.
0: You got the live scope?
2: Oh, yeah.
0: Do you have a Garmin live scope?
2: No, we got a Lowrance.
0: Active Target?
2: Yep, Active Target.
0: Yep.
2: We got a Lowrance, Active Target, but no.
0: Once you get up, we'll go up barefoot and we'll put in.
2: We need to.
0: And then you can just, I'll follow you and you just go right in behind us.
10: And I got an active target up there.
2: I got that cover for the boat.
10: Mm-hmm.
2: Oh man,
10: nice.
2: It looks like something from NASA made. You know, it covers it perfectly. It's tough. It's real thick. I mean,
10: you can pull it down there.
2: Yeah.
10: Whoa. Hey, don't be licking the floor, buddy. Yeah, that's nasty, isn't it?
2: Did he lick the floor?
10: Yeah. And now he's going, look at your dad.
2: Hey.
10: He stuck his tongue down in a hole on the floor. Ain't no telling. There might be Charlie Thomas.
2: Residue down there.
10: Man, I miss old Charlie.
2: Yeah. Oh, yeah.
10: But anyway, man, what about deer hunting? I mean, the crappie fishing's good. The bass catch fishing's been amazing at Lake of the Ozarks.
2: Yeah.
10: And everywhere. They're catching good ones. Them fish been spawning, you know.
2: So. I was getting some bass bites up on the bank. And I tell you what, I got up about 6:30 a couple weeks ago, two weekends ago, went down there. And I was fishing off the bank, and I just looked down, and I saw probably a 6-pound bass just cruising along the bank. This thing was huge. And of course, I had a whopper plopper out. I redirected it over towards where he was. He didn't want anything to do with it, man. As soon as that whopper plopper got near him, it was like a tidal wave in the water. And he's gone. You know, and I thought, man, I'd love to get on one of those. But
10: man,
2: now
10: is your dad having a fish story?
2: The deer, it's not a true fish story because I hadn't told a lie yet.
10: Oh.
2: We actually ended up catching that sucker, reeling him in, and he won the cove record.
10: Really?
2: No, I'm just making that
10: up. Making that up.
2: That's my fish story.
10: That's his fish story.
2: So, we've been looking at kind of getting back into deer hunting. I've been walking every morning trying to lose a little weight so I can slip back into my camo. You know, I bought that expensive camo a couple years ago, and it's not adjustable in size. So I've been having to.
10: That's why you boys buy some that have the little cinch deals on the sides.
2: Yes.
10: To come up.
2: I did get a size bigger, and I wear a belt, so that's nice. But, you know, we're past opening weekend archery.
10: Yep.
2: Look at him now. Yeah, he's pulling up like crazy. I had some buddies that went out and, tested their body's ability to avoid heat stroke.
10: Yeah. I just don't like going when it's this hot, man. If I went, it was going on the wall, that'd be the only reason I wouldn't shoot a decent deer.
2: Well,
10: just because if it's going on the wall, you better get it.
2: It poses a
10: found.
2: Yes.
10: Where it's as soon as you shot it, you better see where it died. Because if you got to go back and look for it, meat's going to be no good, and the hair's going to start pulling.
2: Well,
10: that's
2: a good question. So, how warm is too warm to shoot a deer? If you're 45 minutes from refrigeration, you know, if you're an hour from refrigeration, you shoot a deer. Let's say you shoot a deer archery right now. You're probably going to let that thing sit. I'm not going after it unless I see it drop dead in front of me.
10: Right.
2: If it runs in the woods, it's probably 3 hours. So 3 hours when it's 85 degree heat, then you're gutting it. Then you got to get it out, and you got to get it to the processor quick. How close are you to a processor? How close are you to a refrigerator? You know,
10: that's what you got to think about.
2: I mean, that's where I'm at with it. A lot of times this early in the season, you know, and we always think, you know, September 15th, a lot of people don't really. They know it's deer season, but none of us have ramped into it yet.
10: I saw some guys out.
2: Is it underrated? I mean, there's no pressure right now. Bucks are still, for the most part, in bachelor groups. We've seen velvet. Most bucks have shed their velvet. There are some with velvet still on.
10: Yep.
2: So you get a chance at a velvet deer. They're very easy to pattern this time of year. This is the time that if you got that big buck, if you've got a big buck on your property right now, if I did, I would hunt it probably right now.
10: I would only if the weather was right, because it's going to take about 4 steps and you're going to be sweating.
2: Well, you'll have to fight through the sweat.
10: Yeah, but nature can't fight through the sweat. There ain't nothing going to cover up BO.
2: No.
10: Not even your persimmon juice.
2: That was
10: locust juice. You made. That's not even going to cover it.
2: So I guess the question would be, you know, you see these deer that are all bachelored up before the season starts, and then once the season, once the rut starts and weather starts changing, they all split apart and they're gone, mm-hmm. right? That's what I say. You always say trail cam deer are hard to kill.
10: They are.
2: And
10: they are in my deal. I mean,
2: I've gotten to the point where I didn't put out any cams this year.
10: Deer.
2: You know, deer hunting, I've
10: talked to several people that didn't put them out this year.
2: Yeah. It's, I'm trying to kind of go back to the roots and not have cams, just be excited about what comes down the trail, not know, because that, I think whenever you get that all-knowing sense of, oh, I know there's a bigger one out here, you're going to pass on one.
10: Well, man, we're going to have to reel back a little bit. We're going to take a break and come back. We ran over on that, but it'll be all right.
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11: KDRO presents Hunting and Fishing with Harry. Now back to the show.
10: All right, we are back. Talking some deer. Early season bow hunting. Early
2: yes,
10: season
2: sir.
10: Bow hunting. Man, have you seen them blinds that you can see through?
2: Oh, yeah.
10: You like them?
2: Yeah, those are cool.
10: They are. It looks like a window perf.
2: Yes.
10: Super
2: fine mesh.
10: They are, and you can see right out. You can be like, yep, that gobbler's coming.
2: Yeah.
10: Look at there. Let me just stick her out this hole and let her eat.
2: Right now, and I actually just reached out to a guy that we've got leasing one of our farms to see if he'd shelled his corn yet. Because the bachelor groups, there's a lot of things causing these deer movement right now. A lot of people see deer totally disappear from their farms. If you've got a farm with beans on it and you've been seeing good bucks all summer, they're probably gone right now. If your neighbor's shelling corn, the deer will go anywhere where there's corn on the ground right now. But I just reached out to one of my buddies to ask if he's shelled. He said he hasn't yet, but he's about to. So once I get the green light, that usually I would, when I did run cams on farms that had corn, then the same day the corn was shelled, that night we would see a ton of bucks move in, ton of deer move in. So if you want an early season hunt, go somewhere near where corn is fresh on the ground. Try to find a travel corridor to and from that corn. I don't think you're going to have a whole lot of success in beans. White acorns are falling like crazy right now.
10: Yeah.
2: We've got tons of them all over the yard.
10: Nope.
2: There is a – I've got a honey hole, Harry. I'm getting goosebumps thinking about it.
10: We're going to go hunt?
2: I put up a stand last year. And it's funny because I hunted and hunted on where to put this stand up. And I get this stand up in the tree, and my first hunt in it, I look down on the ground. You know what I see?
10: Acorns.
2: I see a chair that my grandpa had left there. He had hunted from that same spot.
10: Nice.
2: And so I knew I was on the right trail. And, I was immediately surrounded by deer. But it's back in a corner. It's in a little finger that's surrounded by timber.
10: Travel corridor.
2: On one side, right at the top, you got a huge draw. The deer come up, okay? So picture a big draw, they come up. That whole entire draw is full of white acorn, white oaks. And then this little finger of corn extends down into that draw. So I'm going to have...
10: It's like a buffet.
2: It's a buffet, and it's completely concealed. We haven't been out there at all. There's been no traffic. You know, and a lot of people want to stay away from the woods this time of year. Yeah, I mean, it's... I'd say if you got a big buck out there, sure, stay away. But if you got to get your stand up, there's no better time to get your stand up
10: than in February the year before.
2: Or before you go hunting. Don't be putting it up the morning you're out there hunting. Although I have been on a ladder trying to ratchet strap it down to the tree when a buck comes up out of nowhere. So,
10: and I've had guys and climbers going in and trying to...
2: Yes.
10: You know, a climber to me is good for if you're hunting public ground and you're going in there and scouting and you want to hunt a place, you know. And... But I just think the more time people spend in the woods, the more time the woods turn into that person. It needs to be as natural as it can be.
2: Yep.
10: You know, that's why there ain't no problem in going to your grandpa's honey hole and the rickety old stand be there, and you find it, and you go, okay, I'm going to come back, and I'm going to put a stand up in there next year, and I'm going to hunt where the same tree my grandpa was. You've got to get it time to cool off. And as hot as it's been, man, it don't take long to scent your spot up.
2: No, it doesn't.
10: Especially if you're hunting a bachelor group of bucks trying to get that one that you think's in there still cruising. Now, the rut, all bets are off.
2: All bets are off. The deer go anywhere and everywhere, and they don't care. But the funny thing is, those big monster bucks, as long as you don't get within fit... I would say with the big bucks, if you don't get within 100 yards of where their little honey hole, they may just lay down and watch you. You know, those guys are hard to bump until you get right on top of them. But once you do, I think they're gone.
10: Yeah.
2: So you don't want to risk bumping them.
10: Everybody's got their honey hole. Well, deer got their honey hole.
2: Yep.
10: The problem is people want to find that honey hole that's the deer's honey hole, and they get too aggressive on it, and they hunt it too aggressive.
2: Yes.
10: There's a time to hunt that.
2: Yes.
10: It's when the wind is right. You know, you've got to hunt it, and you can't get too close. You need to find where they're going to it at or coming from it at.
2: You know what's funny? You know? The funny thing about hunting
10: is having deer come up, and you know you're right in that spot, and then they come and they bed right in front of you, and you're like, now what? Because you don't want to bump them does, because you know them bucks are cruising them, and that those bucks are out around, and they're probably watching them does.
2: Oh, yeah.
10: And they're on the outer perimeter, so that means you are too close when you got does and little immature bucks bedding down in front of you.
2: Yes.
10: You know, it takes a lot to, a lot of time, you know. I hate it when this guy's like, oh, look, man, I never deer hunted before, and I walked into here, and, man, I shot this 180-inch deer. Man, I didn't know it was this easy killing big deer. No, it ain't. You got lucky.
2: You got very lucky.
10: You know, because it takes time in the woods and preparation. So how's the food plots looking that you've been? Are you excited about coming into late season maybe?
2: I haven't even gone up to check them. Left them be.
10: If you do, I can go up there on a tractor. Not walking around, because them deer hear that tractor.
2: Or I'll ride my mower up to them.
10: Yep, and they're like, oh, yep, that's just a piece of farm equipment. You know, they're used to it. Once you start traipsing off of there.
2: Yeah.
10: You know, it's weird. Diesel might be a good cover scent. I don't know.
2: Dude, it might be.
10: Yeah.
2: We might be onto something there. No, I hadn't messed around with them a lot. I almost came and cut down my wheat, and then I realized... So I had some winter wheat I planted, and I also mixed in some clover. Well, the clover didn't take off. Well, I went out there the other day, and holy smokes, the clover's taken off, and it's starting to overpower everything in that spot. I said, that's great.
10: Clover's good.
2: Yes.
10: Clover, deer love some clover. Now, does Van like clover? Do you like a big old clover field?
2: He loves a white Ladino clover field.
10: You like that white Ladino clover, do you? Do you like that clover? What do you say when you see a big deer coming and you see it coming to some clover? Oh, that what you see? Do you, what do you grunt him in?
2: He
10: do
2: claps. You grunt him He's in? Gonna start clapping.
10: Although that's his rattling horns. He was getting them rattling
2: he
10: horns
2: was
10: out.
2: Getting the rattling horns out.
10: Now he's doing the dab. We're sitting in a tree stand. Oh, he's rattling them horns. He's rattling them horns. Oh, here comes a big buck for Dad. Look at him. Are you going to be quiet? Are you going to be quiet and get that buck for Dad? What's he say? Shoot. And a miss. Dang.
2: I'm sure we'll have some
10: That's
2: of those.
10: That's okay, Dad. I'll get him.
2: But no, if you want to go hunting and you want to make the most of this hot weather, I'd go near some corn that's on the ground. You don't have
10: and a lot
2: corn,
10: of people. You'll see a lot of people out right now. They are hitting them fields. You know, I've been noticing that. That's what I said.
2: Yes, there's a lot of people in the fields. It's that time of year again. We are in deer season.
10: It is.
2: We're in deer season.
10: What do you say about deer season, man? What do you say about deer season?
2: Yeah.
10: Are you wanting to shoot some deer? Are you going to shoot some deer? Huh? What are you going to say if that big old buck comes up and we shoot him? Are we going to shoot him?
2: He's going to shoot him.
10: You sound like a... We could take him and I could just shake him for a doe bleat.
2: Yeah.
10: Here, call in them doe.
2: He is a fawn.
10: He is a fawn. He's a button buck. A
2: little button buck. Yeah.
10: Fan the old button buck. That's right.
2: That's like an elk call right
10: that
2: there.
10: That was. You call an elk. Take you to Colorado, too.
2: Yeah. It's that time. Get your bows ready. Hey, number one thing you can do... Go out and shoot your bow.
10: Yes.
2: Make sure everything's good before you don't want to be tuning up.
10: No.
2: After you get off work, before you head out to the stand for a minute. I went out to my stand last year. Hey, buddy. We got him all fired up on deer.
10: He's wanting to go deer hunting. He's wanting to go deer hunting. He's like, he heard shooting the bow, and he's like, me and Dad's going out to the range.
2: I went out last year. Yeah, I know. I went out last year, did that after work, said, you know what, I'm just going to grab my bow and go. Open the case for the first time. I always keep my release on my bow. I just, after I get done, I latch it onto my bow. Well, I get out in the stand. Oh, here comes some deer. And I'm just barely in the tree. I go to get my release on, and I don't have a release with me.
10: Having to go fingers, old school, baby.
2: I think I even messaged you. I said, hey, what would you think would happen if I pull back this VXR with no release? And I messaged...
10: Shoot it.
2: Oh, my gosh.
10: Kevin.
2: Kevin over there at...
10: Aerodynamics.
2: I said, can you shoot a VXR without a release? He goes... Well, there's a difference between can you and should you. Yeah. And I said, well, what do you mean by should you? Is it going to pop off the cams? And he couldn't give me an answer, yes or no, but I didn't test it. I said, well, I am only pulling back if it's a monster at this point. And we actually had, it was so fun. I had a bunch of bucks come around me that night. Little ones, but.
10: But it was fun. Just getting out. And that's the thing. Even though it's hot, man, you want to go and you want to get out there, you know, and it's hot, but my goodness. I heard you, boy. You know, I think it's just one of those, I don't like being too hot in the woods, man. I don't, but, you know, even if you don't go, I've went and forgot something, couldn't find a release and been like, well, kind of like you, be like, are you kidding me? What, you know, it's not in this bag. Yep. You know, and I usually have two of them. And then I'm like, well, I can probably shoot with fingers and probably be half, if it's got to be really close and it's going to be a giant before I even try. But I don't even know if I'll try. So I'm just going to sit here with my phone and I'm just going to watch the world wake up. And that's relaxing is going out and getting in the tree and even not being able to hunt because... Yeah. Man, what better way to go if you can get out in the morning and watch the world wake up? That's a good morning to start off with.
2: Oh, yeah.
10: Hearing the old birds and the squirrels that sound like 180-inch deer running up on you. You know, I like watching the world wake up. Don't you, Van?
2: Van, do you like us wake up in our house?
10: Oh, I bet he does. Is he getting out of the bed yet? Crawling out of the crib?
2: Oh, he's trying to.
10: Oh, yeah.
2: He's trying.
10: You'll enjoy that. Well, hey, I'll tell you what. Guess what? We overran that last segment. We're going to have to wind this one down a little early so we can even them out. So, as always, get out there, man. I'm telling you, get out and get some fish caught. Fish are biting. You can catch them crappie. It looked like the hybrids. Saw a deal. Oh, Cody from down there at Cody's Bait and Tackle took a guy out, and they caught some heavyweight hybrids. And just get out and enjoy it. If you can't, maybe go out, shoot your bow a little bit, get everything tuned in, and get ready to enjoy a great, great deer season. Right here on Hometown Country, it's Hunting and Fishing with Harry, Connor, and Van. And Van, as always, we're gone.
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3: A big meeting. I'm Paul Stevens, Fox News. President Trump gearing up to host a state dinner for Chinese leader Xi Jinping next week. Fox's Peter Doocy.
4: For the Xi sit-down, the president attends the United Nations General Assembly and plans to huddle with Gulf leaders at a critical moment in the Iran war. Asked to preview his remarks to the UN, the president is reflecting on last year's visit. Hoping to control coverage, President Trump posted today, effective immediately, I am banning fake news CNN, MS Now, and Politico from the White House as a result of their constant reporting fake news.
5: It's really just cumulative stories over the last few years. You get sick of it.
4: For decades, CNN, like Fox, has been part of a rotating five-network TV pool, with crews traveling with the president all around the world.
3: Now, all this coming after the president tried to bar reporters with the Associated Press from the Oval Office and other press events. Following an April 2025 lawsuit, a federal judge ruled that the president's actions were unconstitutional. The Trump administration is trying to appeal that. After months of talks, President Trump says a major security deal with Denmark and Greenland has been reached, expanding U.S. military presence there.
6: President Trump declaring victory in this historic deal with Greenland and Denmark, writing in a Truth Social post that the deal, quote, I am pleased to announce the United States of America has entered into an agreement with the Kingdom of Denmark and Greenland that gives the United States permanent control over security and all other needs in Greenland, completely addressing all of our many U.S. concerns there. Will be no cost to the United States. We will immediately begin the process of developing a large military presence in the appropriate part of Greenland. Additionally, from now on, no U.S. adversary can ever have a base in Greenland, have a military presence in Greenland, or make sensitive investments in Greenland without our express written approval.
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3: That lone holdout juror in the Lindsey Clancy murder trial continues to break his silence.
10: Michael Desmondville, the lone juror who stopped Lindsey Clancy from dodging prison. He says, despite withering pressure to do so, he never wavered. Not once. Said, I didn't have any doubts as I tried to explain different possible theories during deliberation. I kept getting cut off as if I had doubts based on the evidence present, based on all the physical evidence, key witnesses, and what the prosecution presents. I thought it was enough proof that she knew exactly what she was doing and planned. He says the other 11 talked over him all the time and even accused him of caving. The fourth person claimed that he admitted reasonable doubt, which he says never happened.
3: And at his Fox's Kevin Cork, Lindsey Clancy due back in court on September 29th. There is a possibility prosecutors may pass on a retrial in the case. Well, some frustrated California residents are facing more severe weather as Orange County has declared a state of emergency for coastal erosion.
11: Some residents are voicing their frustration with the red tape in this heavy regulated state. They say it's keeping folks from adequately protecting their property amid growing concerns over looming El Nino storms. Now, in response to concerns about overregulation, the Coastal Commission tells Fox News that their agency has approved all emergency permit applications for rock revetments along Beach Road and Dana Point, which allow for additional armoring across 17 properties. They also said staff worked hard to make sure folks had the required authorization, including approving permits over Labor Day weekend.
3: And that's Fox's Christina Coleman. President Trump on Friday signing into law a sweeping sanctions package targeting Russian officials and key pillars of the Russian economy. All this, of course, meant to punish and pressure Moscow for its ongoing war against Ukraine. I'm Paul Stevens. This is Fox News.

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5: 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We pause for those who reported to work at the World Trade Center and the Pentagon. 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We pause for the passengers and crew of Flight 93, whose courageous actions prevented an even greater tragedy. 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In a world filled with noise, remembrance asks us to be still. 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
3: The midterm blitz. I'm Angelo Bavaro, Fox News, with November right around the corner. Vice President J.D. Vance and former Vice President Kamala Harris are making a big push for their parties. Fox's Madeline Rivera explains what Vance talked about during his visit to Iowa.
4: He also talked about no taxes on tips and border security, which did elicit cheers from the crowd. Republicans, though, are facing some headwinds in Iowa, where a Fox News poll shows about 42% of voters feel they are falling behind financially. Vance acknowledged more work has to be done, saying Rome was not built in a day. He's making an appeal to farmers who are crucial in the agriculture-heavy state. Former Vice President Kamala Harris will appear alongside Democratic Senate candidate Abdul El-Sayed in Michigan on Tuesday. It comes as El-Sayed comes under scrutiny once again for his ties to streamer Hassan Piker, who made some controversial comments in a recent interview, including that the U.S. conducts more terrorism than Al-Qaeda.
3: Election Day, November 3rd. A federal appeals court rejecting a Trump administration policy that allows the quick deportation of migrants to third countries.
5: The three-judge panel of the Boston-based First U.S. Circuit Court of Appeals largely upheld the decision by a lower court judge that declared the Department of Homeland Security's policy to allow migrants to be sent to countries other than their own without giving them a chance to raise safety concerns unlawful. The Trump administration has entered into a series of agreements that have allowed the U.S. to send more than 25,000 migrants to at least 29 third countries. District Judge Brian Murphy, an appointee of former President Biden, found the policy failed to protect migrants' due process rights and could lead to swift deportation without notice to unfamiliar and potentially dangerous countries. The case is likely headed to the U.S. Supreme Court. Lisa Lacerra, Fox News.
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3: New Fox News polls show how voters are feeling about everything from Iran to immigration to the economy.
18: The latest Fox News polls have President Trump's approval at 39%. Just 23% think the economy is good or fair. 43% said they are falling behind. And over 60% said gas and food prices are a major problem for their families. 63% of those polled said the president is making the economy worse. In 2018, just 22% felt that way. On Iran, more than 7 in 10 voters do not think the president has a way to exit the conflict. And when it comes to voter enthusiasm, 64% of Democrats are extremely interested in voting in these midterms, compared to just 53% of Republicans. Jessica Rosenthal, Fox News.
3: The Kennedy Center is facing an uncertain future as President Trump continues his push for a name change.
19: President Trump speaking about the Kennedy Center Friday.
20: The place is a dump. It's been a dump for years. It's lost money for years. I can turn it around, fix it.
19: The president saying this week the Performing Arts Center would not be renovated and could be ripped down if courts shoot down his plan to rename it after him, arguing it needs government support to stay open. A tribute to former President John F. Kennedy, the building closed Wednesday, sparking more questions as President Trump was seen reading a poster about its demolition. A federal judge this week ruling President Trump's name can't be added to the building's exterior without congressional approval and ordered the center to provide 30 days notice before making any major changes. Kristen Goodwin, Fox News.
3: President Trump says he has a deal with Denmark he says allows the U.S., quote, permanent control over security in Greenland. That agreement allows for additional U.S. bases and flights over the island while keeping Russia and China from establishing military bases there. Greenland will remain part of Denmark. under that new deal. I'm Angelo Bavaro, and this is Fox News.
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I can kill a deer or a buffalo with just my arrow and my hickory bow. From 100 yards, don't you know? 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
3: A big week ahead. I'm Paul Stevens, Fox News. President Trump is getting set to join world leaders attending the UN General Assembly next week in New York City.
4: President Trump is expected to repeat his calls that Iran cannot have a nuclear weapon when he addresses the United Nations General Assembly in New York next week. Despite the war, the State Department has allowed a core Iranian delegation to attend the event. Iranian President Masoud Pezeshkian is reportedly one of the officials who has been granted a visa, but a senior administration official did not say whether there will be any meetings between the U.S. and Iran. The General Assembly comes against the backdrop of Chinese President Xi Jinping's state visit to D.C. China's relationship with Iran is under the spotlight. China is accused of propping up Iran's war machine by buying its oil, supplying the regime with weapons and even intelligence that's helping to target U.S. troops, allegedly.
3: And that's Fox's Madeline Rivera. And the Wall Street Journal reports U.S. officials think Iran obtained high-resolution satellite images of an American base in Jordan from Chinese entities before an attack that killed three U.S. service members. President Trump, meantime, announcing a major security deal with Denmark and Greenland that will expand the U.S. military presence on that Arctic island.
5: President Trump declaring victory in this historic deal with Greenland and Denmark, writing in a Truth Social post that the deal, quote, "I am pleased to announce the United States of America has entered into an agreement with the Kingdom of Denmark and Greenland that gives the United States permanent control over security and all other needs in Greenland, completely addressing all of our many U.S. concerns there. There will be no cost to the United States. We will immediately begin the process of developing a large military presence in the appropriate part of Greenland. Additionally, from now on, no U.S. adversary can ever have a base in Greenland, have a military presence in Greenland, or make sensitive investments in Greenland without our express written approval."
3: Fox's Chanley Painter. 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
3: That lone holdout juror in the Lindsey Clancy murder trial is breaking his silence.
10: Michael Desmondville, the lone juror who stopped Lindsey Clancy from dodging prison. He says, despite withering pressure to do so, he never wavered, not once. Said, "I didn't have any doubts as I tried to explain different possible theories during deliberation. I kept getting cut off as if I had doubts based on the evidence present, based on all the physical evidence, key witnesses, and what the prosecution presents. I thought it was enough proof that she knew exactly what she was doing and planned." He says the other 11 talked over him all the time and even accused him of caving. The fourth person claimed that he admitted reasonable doubt, which he says never happened.
3: And that's Fox's Kevin Cork. Lindsey Clancy due back in court on the 29th of September. Some frustrated California residents facing even more severe weather as Orange County has declared their state of emergency concerning coastal erosion.
11: Some residents are voicing their frustration with the red tape in this heavy regulated state. They say it's keeping folks from adequately protecting their property amid growing concerns over looming El Nino storms. Now, in response to concerns about overregulation, the Coastal Commission tells Fox News that their agency has approved all emergency permit applications for rock revetments along Beach Road and Dana Point, which allow for additional armoring across 17 properties. They also said staff worked hard to make sure folks had the required authorization, including approving permits over Labor Day weekend.
3: And that is Fox's Christina Coleman. And the State Department approving a potential $2.7 billion military sale to Ukraine for air defense equipment. The package including three S-300 clone missiles, range-extended air defense laser-guided rocket missile systems, and counter-drone systems radars. The proposed sale still has to get an okay from Congress. I'm Paul Stevens, and this is Fox News.
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3: Making the push before the midterms, I'm Angelo Bavaro, Fox News, with November right around the corner. Vice President J.D. Vance and former Vice President Kamala Harris are stumping for their parties. Fox's Madeline Rivera explains what Vance talked about during his visit to Iowa.
4: He also talked about no taxes on tips and border security, which did elicit cheers from the crowd. Republicans, though, are facing some headwinds in Iowa, where a Fox News poll shows about 42% of voters feel they are falling behind financially. Vance acknowledged more work has to be done, saying Rome was not built in a day. He's making an appeal to farmers who are crucial in the agriculture-heavy state. Former Vice President Kamala Harris will appear alongside Democratic Senate candidate Abdul El-Sayed in Michigan on Tuesday. It comes as El-Sayed comes under scrutiny once again for his ties to streamer Hassan Piker, who made some controversial comments in a recent interview, including that the U.S. conducts more terrorism than Al-Qaeda.
3: Election Day, November 3rd. A federal appeals court rejecting a Trump administration policy that allows the quick deportation of migrants to third countries.
5: The three-judge panel of the Boston-based First U.S. Circuit Court of Appeals largely upheld the decision by a lower court judge that declared the Department of Homeland Security's policy to allow migrants to be sent to countries other than their own without giving them a chance to raise safety concerns unlawful. The Trump administration has entered into a series of agreements that have allowed the U.S. to send more than 25,000 migrants to at least 29 third countries. District Judge Brian Murphy, an appointee of former President Biden, found the policy failed to protect migrants' due process rights and could lead to swift deportation without notice to unfamiliar and potentially dangerous countries. The case is likely headed to the U.S. Supreme Court. Lisa Lacerra, Fox News.
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3: New Fox News polls show how voters are feeling about everything from Iran to immigration to the economy.
19: The latest Fox News polls have President Trump's approval at 39%. Just 23% think the economy is good or fair. 43% said they are falling behind. And over 60% said gas and food prices are a major problem for their families. 63% of those polled said the president is making the economy worse. In 2018, just 22% felt that way. On Iran, more than 7 in 10 voters do not think the president has a way to exit the conflict. And when it comes to voter enthusiasm, 64% of Democrats are extremely interested in voting in these midterms, compared to just 53% of Republicans. Jessica Rosenthal, Fox News.
3: The murder trial of a former American Idol contestant for the shooting death of his wife is now underway. Details about the suspect's alleged affair have been revealed during opening statements.
20: 40-year-old Caleb Lynn is on trial for allegedly murdering his wife in their bed and then staging a scene to look like a break-in. The former American Idol contestant has pleaded not guilty. But in opening statements, prosecutors say the 37-year-old Ashley Flynn was shot twice in the back of the head while she slept in the couple's Ohio home last February. They also said that there was no evidence of an intruder in or around the home that night. Prosecutors point to more than 100,000 text messages Flynn allegedly sent to his mistress in the months before the murder, including this one.
21: I was up until 4 a.m. last night crying, literally trying to think of ways to kill her and not go to jail.
20: Flynn appeared on season 12 of American Idol, where he described himself as a music pastor.
3: That is Fox's Chandley Painter. His wife Ashley was a middle school volleyball coach. The couple shared two kids. If convicted, Flynn could face life without parole. I'm Angelo Bavaro, and this is Fox News.
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And I know it starts with hello, and the next thing you know, you try to be nice, and some guy's getting too close, trying to pick you up, trying to get you to run. And I'm sure one of your friends is about to come over here, 'cause she's supposed to say

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4: Today, we pause. We pause for the people who boarded airplanes expecting to reach their destinations. We pause for those who reported to work at the World Trade Center and the Pentagon. 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We pause for the passengers and crew of Flight 93, whose courageous actions prevented an even greater tragedy. 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

Goodman wrote that song, and he told me it was the perfect country and western song. I wrote him back a letter and I told him it was not the perfect country and western song because he hadn't said anything at all about mama or trains or trucks or prison or getting drunk. Well, he sat down and wrote another verse to the song and he sent it to me, and after reading it I realized that my friend had written the perfect country and western song. And I felt obliged to include it on this album. The last verse goes like this here. Well, I was drunk the day my mom got out of prison.

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3: A big week upcoming. I'm Paul Stevens, Fox News. President Trump is set to join world leaders at the UN General Assembly next week in New York City.
4: President Trump is expected to repeat his calls that Iran cannot have a nuclear weapon when he addresses the United Nations General Assembly in New York next week. Despite the war, the State Department has allowed a core Iranian delegation to attend the event. Iranian President Masoud Pezeshkian is reportedly one of the officials who has been granted a visa, but a senior administration official did not say whether there will be any meetings between the U.S. and Iran. The General Assembly comes against the backdrop of Chinese President Xi Jinping's state visit to D.C. China's relationship with Iran is under the spotlight. China is accused of propping up Iran's war machine by buying its oil, supplying the regime with weapons and even intelligence that's helping to target U.S. troops, allegedly.
3: And that's Fox's Madeline Rivera, and this is the Wall Street Journal report. U.S. officials think Iran obtained some high-resolution satellite imaging of an American base in Jordan from China and before an attack that killed three U.S. service members. President Trump announcing a major security deal with Denmark and Greenland.
5: President Trump declaring victory in this historic deal with Greenland and Denmark, writing in a Truth Social post that the deal, quote, "I am pleased to announce the United States of America has entered into an agreement with the Kingdom of Denmark and Greenland that gives the United States permanent control over security and all other needs in Greenland, completely addressing all of our many U.S. concerns there. There will be no cost to the United States. We will immediately begin the process of developing a large military presence in the appropriate part of Greenland. Additionally, from now on, no U.S. adversary can ever have a base in Greenland, have a military presence in Greenland, or make sensitive investments in Greenland without our express written approval."
3: And that is Fox's Chanley Painter. 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
3: That lone holdout juror in the Lindsey Clancy murder trial breaking his silence. Fox's Kevin Cork.
10: Michael Desmondville, the lone juror who stopped Lindsey Clancy from dodging prison. He says, despite withering pressure to do so, he never wavered. Not once. Said, "I didn't have any doubts as I tried to explain different possible theories during deliberation. I kept getting cut off as if I had doubts based on the evidence present, based on all the physical evidence, key witnesses, and what the prosecution presents. I thought it was enough proof that she knew exactly what she was doing and planned." He says the other 11 talked over him all the time and even accused him of caving. The fourth person claimed that he admitted reasonable doubt, which he says never happened.
3: Lindsey Clancy is due back in court on the 29th of September. A highly anticipated college football game takes place tonight.
11: Less than 10 months after his ugly exit from Ole Miss, LSU head coach Lane Kiffin is back in Oxford, Mississippi tonight as his Tigers face the Rebels. It's going to be a hostile crowd after Kiffin left Ole Miss last November, shortly before their run in the college football playoff. But Kiffin told his LSU team this week that despite the narrative surrounding this game, the pressure is on his old squad to perform.
12: "There's just going to be so much attention, hatred, everything on me. I said, you just get to go play. And I said, really, the pressure's on them."
11: This matchup marks the first time since 1962 that both teams are ranked in the top 10. The Tigers are 7th, with the Rebels 8th. Kickoff is at 7:30 p.m. Eastern. Tony Genualdo, Fox News.
3: And the State Department okaying a potential $2.7 billion military sale to Ukraine of high-tech air defense equipment. The sale is still proposed, though, and it's subject to a review from members of Congress. I'm Paul Stevens, and this is Fox News.
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3: Art of the Deal. I'm Angelo Bavaro, Fox News. President Trump is declaring a diplomatic victory, announcing a new three-way security deal between the U.S., Denmark, and Greenland. The president claims the pact gives the U.S. permanent security control over Greenland, blocking Russia and China from building military bases there. While President Trump says the U.S. military footprint will expand immediately, Danish and Greenlandic leaders stress the agreement respects their local sovereignty. That deal is set to be signed at the U.N. next week. Early voting is underway for November's midterm elections, with people in six states now able to cast their ballots. Homeland Security Secretary Mark Wayne Mullen on Fox's Saturday in America to discuss the administration's crackdown on non-citizen voting.
4: Department of Homeland Security and ICE and all of our other 21 components, we enforce our nation's laws that Congress passed. We don't make the laws, we enforce them.
3: Democrats argue widespread voter fraud has not been proven. Vice President J.D. Vance and former Vice President Kamala Harris making the case for their parties. Fox's Madeline Rivera explains what Vance talked about during his visit to Iowa.
5: He also talked about no taxes on tips and border security, which did elicit cheers from the crowd. Republicans, though, are facing some headwinds in Iowa, where a Fox News poll shows about 42% of voters feel they are falling behind financially. Vance acknowledged more work has to be done, saying Rome was not built in a day. He's making an appeal to farmers who are crucial in the agriculture-heavy state. Former Vice President Kamala Harris will appear alongside Democratic Senate candidate Abdul El-Sayed in Michigan on Tuesday. It comes as El-Sayed comes under scrutiny once again for his ties to streamer Hassan Piker, who made some controversial comments in a recent interview, including that the U.S. conducts more terrorism than Al-Qaeda.
3: Election Day, November 3rd. 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
3: New Fox News polls show how voters are feeling about everything from Iran to immigration to the economy.
9: The latest Fox News polls have President Trump's approval at 39%. Just 23% think the economy is good or fair. 43% said they are falling behind. And over 60% said gas and food prices are a major problem for their families. 63% of those polled said the president is making the economy worse. In 2018, just 22% felt that way. On Iran, more than 7 in 10 voters do not think the president has a way to exit the conflict. And when it comes to voter enthusiasm, 64% of Democrats are extremely interested in voting in these midterms, compared to just 53% of Republicans. Jessica Rosenthal, Fox News.
3: The murder trial of a former American Idol contestant for the shooting death of his wife is now underway. Details about the suspect's alleged affair have been revealed during opening statements.
10: 40-year-old Caleb Lynn is on trial for allegedly murdering his wife in their bed and then staging a scene to look like a break-in. The former American Idol contestant has pleaded not guilty. But in opening statements, prosecutors say the 37-year-old Ashley Flynn was shot twice in the back of the head while she slept in the couple's Ohio home last February. They also said that there was no evidence of an intruder in or around the home that night. Prosecutors point to more than 100,000 texts messages Flynn allegedly sent to his mistress in the months before the murder, including this one.
11: I was up until 4 a.m. last night crying, literally trying to think of ways to kill her and not go to jail.
10: Flynn appeared on season 12 of American Idol, where he described himself as a music pastor.
3: That is Fox's Chanley Painter. His wife Ashley was a middle school volleyball coach. The couple shared two kids. If convicted, Flynn could face life without parole. I'm Angelo Bavaro, and this is Fox News.
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And maybe we should start seeing other people. And baby, things are moving way too fast for me.

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3: A deal over Greenland. I'm Ron Truster in Fox News. President Trump says the deal with Denmark will give the U.S. permanent control over military security in Greenland. Here's Fox's Alex Hogan.
4: President Trump has made a lot of headlines on comments over buying Greenland. This deal is not ownership. This would give the U.S. expanded strategic and military rights. And Secretary of State Marco Rubio responded to the announcement saying, quote, Greenland will forever be part of the strategic defense area of North America and exclude any adversary from it in the surrounding area. This deal permanently and completely addresses our national security concerns in Greenland. One State Department official explaining the agreement would give Washington the permanent access basing and overflight rights in Greenland. It would also ban any non-NATO base in Greenland. It also would bar adversaries from making investments in Greenland that could threaten the United States.
3: The deal reportedly guarantees that China and Russia cannot have a base in Greenland or send troops there. What the deal does not do is satisfy President Trump's earlier demand for Greenland to be part of the U.S. With border security and the threat of terrorism key worries for the U.S., FBI Director Kash Patel tells Fox's Saturday in America that we're making progress.
5: We're able to stop these terrorist attacks. We've stopped 1,100, Kaylee, 1,100 terrorist attacks since the Trump administration came into power. That's a 22% increase from the prior 18 months. That happened because we broke the institutionalized mold.
3: Patel caused controversy at a Senate hearing this week, saying the FBI no longer considers bestiality to be an automatic barrier to becoming an FBI agent. President Trump heads to New York next week for the UN General Assembly. He's scheduled to take the podium on Tuesday. 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
3: Early voting underway for November's midterm elections, with voters in six states able to cast their ballots. Here's Fox's Madeline Rivera.
4: Start of early voting means time is running out for both parties to deliver their closing pitches with control of Congress on the line. Vice President J.D. Vance was in Iowa yesterday, where the Senate race has been deemed a toss-up. The Republican Party is facing some headwinds, with a Fox News poll showing about 77% of voters feel negatively about the economy. Vance acknowledged they have more work to do, saying Rome was not built in a day, but he argues Democrats are not offering a better solution. Meantime, in another battleground state, Democratic Senate candidate Abdul El-Sayed is once again responding to streamer Hassan Piker's most recent controversial comments. El-Sayed says he does not agree with Piker's remarks that the U.S. has conducted more terrorism than Al-Qaeda.
3: There are 45 days until the midterm elections. A Los Angeles podcaster accused of repeatedly threatening to kill President Trump now says he's a political prisoner. Here's Fox's Roxanne Evans.
18: Benjamin Southworth is behind bars, accused of posting threats against President Trump, targeting his attorney, Jay Sekulow's family, and selling Kill Trump stickers. Prosecutors say the 40-year-old podcaster made comments about Sekulow's home address and said that makes him an easier target than Trump. His defense attorney says he never intended violence. Southworth pleaded not guilty. He's being held without bond. A hearing is set for Tuesday in federal court. Prosecutors will argue he is a danger to the community if released. Roxanne Evans, Fox News.
3: The State Department warning Americans traveling to Cambodia to take precautions. That's because of crime and border unrest there. There are a number of countries in the world where the U.S. has such warnings. I'm Roger Stern, and this is Fox News.
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3: Making their way to the UN, I'm Daria Albinger, Fox News. World leaders will meet in New York City next week for the UN General Assembly. Fox's Madeline Rivera says that includes President Trump.
4: President Trump is expected to repeat his calls that Iran cannot have a nuclear weapon when he addresses the United Nations General Assembly in New York next week. Despite the war, the State Department has allowed a core Iranian delegation to attend the event. Iranian President Masoud Pezeshkian is reportedly one of the officials who has been granted a visa. But a senior administration official did not say whether there will be any meetings between the U.S. and Iran. The General Assembly comes against the backdrop of Chinese President Xi Jinping's state visit to D.C. China's relationship with Iran is under the spotlight. China is accused of propping up Iran's war machine by buying its oil, supplying the regime with weapons and even intelligence that's helping to target U.S. troops, allegedly.
3: The Wall Street Journal is reporting that U.S. officials believe Iran obtained high-resolution satellite images of an American base in Jordan from Chinese entities before an attack which killed three U.S. service members. The president's declaring a diplomatic victory, announcing a new three-way security deal between the U.S., Denmark, and Greenland. It's set to be signed at the U.N. next week. He says the pact gives U.S. permanent security control over Greenland, blocking Russia and China from building military bases there. But leaders from Denmark and Greenland stress the agreement respects their local sovereignty. Comedian Carrot Top is recovering in a Las Vegas hospital following an apparent suicide attempt. The 61-year-old performer rushed to the emergency room yesterday following the cancellation of his residency at the Luxor. He's facing multiple federal lawsuits, including sexual exploitation. His representative says that he is receiving care and his family is asking for privacy. 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
3: Early voting is officially underway for November's midterm elections. Voters in six states are now able to cast their ballots. Homeland Security Secretary Mark Wayne Mullen on Fox's Saturday in America discussing a crackdown on non-citizen voting.
9: The president was right when he said there was a tremendous amount of fraud in the election. We continue to see that in every single vote, Kaylee, that we talk about that was at the hands of an illegal, canceled out citizen that was legally registered and able to vote. And so one is too many.
3: Republicans say tougher safeguards are needed to prevent non-citizens from voting, but Democrats argue that widespread voter fraud has not been proven. They argue that the proposed restrictions could make it harder for a number of eligible Americans to vote. A new hacking incident involving Google's AI Gemini is raising concerns about just how much control developers have over increasingly powerful AI systems. Here's Fox's Chanley Pater.
10: The company confirming the hacks occurred in May, but that they were informed of it in July after their Gemini model accessed three separate private computer systems during a security test run. The company confirming the model that was hacked by guessing passwords and or using archives of publicly listed passwords. They say a bug in the testing environment made internet access available, and then once realized, the security test was immediately stopped. Google also says it didn't consider the hacks to warrant public disclosure at the time because its model didn't cause harm to the hacked companies. In a statement, Google says, quote, "This event highlights the importance of training powerful AI models to act responsibly. In this case, the model acted appropriately."
3: OpenAI, Anthropic, and Meta reported similar incidents in which AI models got outside their intended testing environments and gained unauthorized access to other company systems. I'm Daria Albinger. This is Fox News.
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3: Tight security for the UN. I'm Roger Stern, Fox News. More than 100 world leaders will be in New York City for next week's UN General Assembly. The Secret Service is ramping up security ahead of their arrival. Here's Fox's C.B. Cotton.
4: All of those world leaders coming here to New York City for the General Assembly has triggered one of the largest security operations of the year. Thankfully, there are no known credible threats, but in a behind-the-scenes look, the Secret Service showed us how it'll be monitoring for anything that could pop up. The Secret Service works with 20 partner agencies, including the NYPD and the Department of War, all monitoring for potential threats across the city. The center's overhead lights change from green to yellow to red, depending on the current threat level, giving those inside a clear indication of the situation. Israeli Prime Minister Benjamin Netanyahu is expected to attend midweek, and the Secret Service says it'll be tracking any protest.
3: The Secret Service and NYPD are also preparing for drones and unauthorized aircraft. With border security and the threat of terrorism key worries for the U.S., FBI Director Kash Patel tells Fox's Saturday in America that we're making progress.
5: We're able to stop these terrorist attacks. We've stopped 1,100, Kaylee, 1,100 terrorist attacks since the Trump administration came into power. That's a 22% increase from the prior 18 months. That happened because we broke the institutionalized mold.
3: Patel caused controversy at a Senate hearing this week, saying the FBI no longer considers bestiality to be an automatic barrier to becoming an FBI agent. The Democratic Republic of Congo has begun vaccinating frontline health workers against the fastest growing Ebola outbreak in history. 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
3: President Trump says he's working to help AI grow in the U.S. while keeping bad actors at bay. Here's Fox's Jill Nato in Washington.
18: The president says he's planning on appointing an AI czar and an AI force. He said on Truth Social, "We will not in any way hinder or stifle the growth of this incredible industry." He wrote, "We will also be looking for bad, and we can do that very easily with our already existing criminal and civil justice system." No details on who may take on the jobs yet. The president already had one AI czar, venture capitalist David Sacks, but he stepped down in the spring. The post from the president comes ahead of next week's meeting with Chinese President Xi, as the U.S. and China are in a race for AI dominance. In Washington, Jill Nato, Fox News.
3: A new federal case is putting the spotlight on a wave of alleged death threats targeting the family of murdered Texas teenager Austin Metcalf. Here's Fox's Paul Stevens.
19: Federal prosecutors say 34-year-old Sharifa Nicole Henderson sent a series of violent threats to the family of 17-year-old Austin Metcalf, who was fatally stabbed at a Texas high school track meet last year. The alleged messages came around the end of Carmelo Anthony's murder trial and included threats to kill, stalk, and strangle family members. Henderson was arrested in Kansas City, Missouri, and indicted on 3 counts of interstate threatening communications. Metcalf's father says his family has received more than 100 threats since Anthony's trial ended. Henderson faces up to 5 years in federal prison on each count if convicted. Paul Stevens, Fox News.
3: President Trump announcing an historic three-way deal giving the U.S. permanent security control over Greenland. but it's less than what he originally wanted, which was U.S. ownership of Greenland. I'm Roger Stern, and this is Fox News.
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8: Well, I guess it was back in 63 when eating my cooking got the better of me, so I asked this little girl I was going with to be my wife. Well, she said she would, so I said I do. But I'd have said I wouldn't if I'd have just knew how saying I do was gonna screw up all of my life. Well, the first few years weren't all that bad. I'll never forget the good times we had, cause I'm reminded every month when I send her the child support. Well, it wasn't too long till the lust all died, and I'll admit I wasn't too surprised the day I come home and found my suitcase sitting out on the porch. Well, I tried to get in. She changed the lock. Then I found this note taped on the mailbox that said, "Goodbye, Turkey. My attorney will be in touch." So I decided right then and there I was going to do what's right, give her fair share. But, brother, I didn't know her share was going to be that much.

ain't heard nothing yet. Why, they give her the color television set, then they give her the house, the kids, and both of the cars. See? Well, then they start talking about child support, alimony, and the cost of the court. Didn't take me long to figure out how far in the toilet I was. I'm telling you, they have made a mistake, because it adds up to more than this cowboy makes. Besides, everything I ever had worth taking, they've already took. While she's living like a queen on alimony, I'm working two shifts, eating bologna, asking myself,

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I let my wife tote it. I'm going to be carrying food stamps. You get it, Judge? I'm going to be... That's not funny, huh?

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1: Hi, folks, this is Garth Brooks. 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

on a warm summer's evening, on a train bound for nowhere, I met up with a gambler. We were both too tired to sleep, so we took turns of staring out the window at the darkness till boredom overtook us. And he began to speak. He said, "Son, I've made a life

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3: They have a deal. I'm Daria Albinger, Fox News. President Trump declaring a diplomatic victory as he announces a three-way security agreement between the U.S., Denmark, and Greenland. Fox's Alex Hogan has details.
4: This deal will give the U.S. expanded security and military rights in Greenland. One official at the State Department explained a little bit further, saying that this agreement is going to bar adversaries from making investments in Greenland that could threaten the United States, and it would also ban any non-NATO base in Greenland, essentially guaranteeing that China and Russia cannot have a base in Greenland or send troops there. President Trump posted online, quote, "We will immediately begin the process of developing a large military presence in the appropriate part of Greenland. We will work with the people of Greenland in its development and construction. This solution is a great one for the United States of America, Denmark, Greenland, and all of our allies."
3: The deal is set to be signed at the General Assembly next week. The president is among the world leaders who will convene in New York for the General Assembly.
5: President Trump is expected to repeat his calls that Iran cannot have a nuclear weapon when he addresses the United Nations General Assembly in New York next week. Despite the war, the State Department has allowed a core Iranian delegation to attend the event. Iranian President Masoud Pezeshkian is reportedly one of the officials who has been granted a visa, but a senior administration official did not say whether there will be any meetings between the U.S. and Iran. The General Assembly comes against the backdrop of Chinese President Xi Jinping's state visit to D.C. China's relationship with Iran is under the spotlight. China is accused of propping up Iran's war machine by buying its oil, supplying the regime with weapons and even intelligence that's helping to target U.S. troops, allegedly.
3: That's Fox's Madeline Rivera. A new record for diesel prices. AAA says the national average is $6.48. 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
3: Is artificial intelligence getting too powerful to control? A new hacking incident involving Google's AI system Gemini has some wondering if that's quickly becoming the case. Here's Fox's Dana Marie McNichol.
10: This is the first known example of Google Gemini autonomously accessing a company without permission. So this is how it happened. Google was working with an AI testing startup called Irregular. Now, the Gemini AI model was given a fictional scenario that involved hacking into a fake company to test security vulnerabilities. Gemini gained access to the internet without permission and then hacked a real company instead. Google's vice president of security engineering tells Fox Gemini guessed passwords and found login credentials in a public database. This happened back in May, and Google says it didn't initially disclose the hacks because the model didn't cause harm, and it stopped working when it realized it had broken into a real company.
3: OpenAI, Anthropic, and Meta reported similar incidents in which AI models got outside their intended testing environments and gained authorized access to other companies' systems. Voters in six states are now able to cast their ballots ahead of the November midterms. Homeland Security Secretary Mark Wayne Mullen on Fox's Saturday in America to discuss a crackdown on non-citizen voting.
11: The president was right when he said there was a tremendous amount of fraud in the election. We continue to see that at every single vote, Kaylee, that we talk about that was at the hands of an illegal, canceled out citizen that was legally registered and able to vote. And so one is too many.
3: Republicans say tougher safeguards are needed to prevent non-citizens from voting, but Democrats argue that widespread voter fraud has not been proven. And they say, furthermore, that proposed restrictions could actually make it harder for many eligible Americans to do their civic duty. I'm Darielle Alvinger. This is Fox News.
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'cause I'm a country boy. 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
3: The Houthi strike. I'm Roger Stern, Fox News. Houthi rebels in Yemen claim that they tried attacking the capital of Saudi Arabia with cruise and ballistic missiles as well as drones. Here's Fox's Stephanie Bennett.
4: The Houthis did not specify what they targeted, but said they attacked sensitive sites, and there were no immediate reports of casualties. Now, flames and a large plume of black smoke near King Khalid International Airport in Saudi Arabia's capital of Riyadh. Tracking website Flight Radar 24 reported major issues, including long delays. And for the first time in months, emergency air raid alerts sounded overnight across the capital as residents reported hearing loud explosions.
3: There have been days of conflict between Saudi Arabia and the Houthi rebels in Yemen, who are Iranian proxies. More than 100 world leaders will be in New York City for next week's United Nations General Assembly. The Secret Service is ramping up security ahead of their arrival, and Fox's C.B. Cotton has a look.
5: All of those world leaders coming here to New York City for the General Assembly has triggered one of the largest security operations of the year. Thankfully, there are no known credible threats, but in a behind-the-scenes look, the Secret Service showed us how it'll be monitoring for anything that could pop up. The Secret Service works with 20 partner agencies, including the NYPD and the Department of War, all monitoring for potential threats across the city. The center's overhead lights change from green to yellow to red, depending on the current threat level, giving those inside a clear indication of the situation. Israeli Prime Minister Benjamin Netanyahu is expected to attend midweek, and the Secret Service says it'll be tracking any protest.
3: And they're preparing for drones and unauthorized aircraft. 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
3: A new hacking incident involving Google's AI Gemini is raising fresh concerns about just how much control developers have over increasingly powerful AI systems. Here's Fox's Chandley Painter.
19: The company confirming the hacks occurred in May, but that they were informed of it in July after their Gemini model accessed three separate private computer systems during a security test run. The company confirming the model that was hacked by guessing passwords and or using archives of publicly listed passwords. They say a bug in the testing environment made internet access available, and then once realized, the security test was immediately stopped. Google also says it didn't consider the hacks to warrant public disclosure at the time because its model didn't cause harm to the hacked companies. In a statement, Google says, quote, "This event highlights the importance of training powerful AI models to act responsibly. In this case, the model acted appropriately."
3: The disclosure comes after OpenAI, Anthropic, and Meta reported similar incidents. New federal case is putting the spotlight on a wave of alleged death threats targeting the family of murdered Texas teenager Austin Metcalf. Here's Fox's Paul Stevens.
20: Federal prosecutors say 34-year-old Sharifa Nicole Henderson sent a series of violent threats to the family of 17-year-old Austin Metcalf, who was fatally stabbed at a Texas high school track meet last year. The alleged messages came around the end of Carmelo Anthony's murder trial and included threats to kill, stalk, and strangle family members. Henderson was arrested in Kansas City, Missouri, and indicted on three counts of interstate threatening communications. Metcalf's father says his family has received more than 100 threats since Anthony's trial ended. Henderson faces up to 5 years in federal prison on each count if convicted. Paul Stevens, Fox News.
3: I'm Roger Stern, and this is Fox News.
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3: Houthis say they stage an attack on Saudi Arabia. I'm Daria Albinger, Fox News. The Houthi rebels in Yemen say they tried attacking Riyadh, the capital of Saudi Arabia, with cruise and ballistic missiles as well as drones. Fox's Stephanie Bennett with details.
4: The Houthis did not specify what they targeted, but said they attacked sensitive sites and there were no immediate reports of casualties. Now, flames and a large plume of black smoke near King Khalid International Airport in Saudi Arabia's capital of Riyadh. Tracking website Flight Radar 24 reported major issues, including long delays. And for the first time in months, emergency air raid alerts sounded overnight across the capital as residents reported hearing loud explosions.
3: The attempted attack follows days of conflict between Saudi Arabia and the Houthis, who have been acting as proxies for Iran. There are now less than 2 months to go until the midterm elections, and Democrats are beginning to hone in on affordability as they try to retake the House and the Senate. Fox's Chad Pergrams on Capitol Hill.
5: Some Republicans are frank about the party's prospects this fall. Democrats are stumping on the cost of living. Republicans are touting last year's big, beautiful bill. But some Republicans say voters ask, what have you done for me lately? There's doubt about a cohesive message from either party. But another issue is emerging. GOP Ohio Senator John Husted tried to pass legislation controlling utility rates for those living close to data centers, redirecting the expenses to big tech.
6: But Democrats blocked that. Husted is vulnerable this fall. Republicans believe that Democrats thwarting the bill actually helps them make the case about affordability. On Capitol Hill, Chad Pergram, Fox News.
3: 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The AAA pegging the national average for a gallon now at $6.46. 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